0: Welcome back. It is the Mark Levin Show. Ben Ferguson filling in for the great one. He is off today because of Yom Kippur, the holiday. He will be back with you tomorrow. I do want to get some of your phone calls in here. I did post up, as I mentioned earlier, that Mike Johnson audio from earlier that I played for you guys on X. You can follow me there at Ben Ferguson Show. Also got up on Instagram as well at Ben Ferguson Podcast. And don't forget, I do a podcast every day. It's called the Ben Ferguson Podcast. You can grab it wherever you get your podcasts. All right, let me get to your phone calls. 877-381-3811. 877-381-3811. 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Welcome. 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Ben Ferguson with you. Hi.
1: Hey, Ben. Good evening. A couple things that you said earlier in earlier segments that I wanted to touch on, but what I suspect, and I'm not a Democrat, when I was able to cast my first vote, Ronald Reagan was running for president, so I went for Reagan. But I'm no longer a Republican, because Republicans aren't the answer to the Democrats. We've got a few of them that don't need to be mentioned, because what do they call them, rhinos? But things that people need to really pay attention to, and if you're smart, it scares you. You were talking about Orban a little bit ago, where people that were in support of him or in his cabinet when he was the leader of Hungary are now being targeted and so on and so forth. But
0: yeah, they are.
1: My father's Democrat.
0: By the way, Dan, do me a favor. Hold on. I got to take a hard break. All right. We'll come back. We got a lot more to talk about. It is the Mark Levin Show. Ben Ferguson with you. 877-381-3811. 877-381-3811. We'll be right back.
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10: ABC News, I'm Stephanie Officer. Frustration in the Northeast today as more than 900 flights were canceled and another 5,000 delayed after a circuit blew at a Philadelphia-based air traffic control facility and the backup line in New Jersey had been cut. Customers at Newark and Philadelphia hit the hardest. In Philly, Mary Sheeran was on her way to visit her grandkids in Dallas.
11: Inconvenience, yes, but what can you do? We have no other choice.
10: Transportation Secretary Sean Duffy now says the telecom lines have been repaired and all airport operations in the Northeast are resuming. In Los Angeles today, three people were injured in a shooting at a senior living facility after a staffer started firing at his coworkers. Officials say this all went down just before 11 a.m. Pacific time at the Progressive Home for the Elderly. All victims were taken to the hospital, one in critical condition, two others stable. That suspect is now in custody and the incident is under investigation. This is ABC News.
12: 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There may be an isolated shower overnight tonight, 70 to 74 degrees. Sunshine, a mix of some passing clouds. Isolated showers or storms, upper 80s tomorrow. Isolated showers or storms, upper 80s Wednesday. I'm Precision Weather Meteorologist Russ Murley on WNZF.
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5: From ABC News, I'm Stephanie Officer. Outside New York City's Gracie Mansion this evening, President Trump and Mayor Zoran Mamdani held a short press conference. Mamdani, noting most of their conversation, focused on affordability.
6: Each time the president and I speak, it is about the same topics. How to improve the lives of New Yorkers and how to use the power of government to take on the cost of living crisis, to grow our economy, and to build a better, stronger New York.
5: President Trump is in New York City for this week's UN General Assembly. Meanwhile, Trump administration officials are sharing more information on a new travel warning. They're advising Americans in the Middle East to exercise heightened vigilance and be aware of potential flight cancellations, airspace closures, and travel disruptions. ABC's Shannon Kingston.
7: State Department officials say that they had to put out this warning. It was important because areas that have been relatively unscathed before by the conflict in Iran could soon see pretty massive disruptions to commercial travels if the scenario doesn't improve soon.
5: Earl Spencer is biting back against claims from Buckingham Palace over the death of his sister and their response to her passing. ABC's Maggie Rooley.
8: The brother of Princess Diana, now accusing King Charles of gaslighting him after Buckingham Palace pushed back against his claims of a heated exchange with then Prince Charles days before Diana's funeral.
9: I'll never forget the five words, we'll forget her soon enough.
8: Spencer taking on that rare response from the palace, which said in part, fraternal grief can cloud reason, affect judgment, and color memory in ways others do not recognize.
5: Following severe backlash last week over an ad that appeared to resemble a KKK hood and a lynching, Converse says they've pulled the campaign. In a statement to ABC News, the Nike-owned company said, quote, we understand why this image is deeply unsettling and recognize that we got this wrong. You're listening to ABC News.
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5: Lindsay Clancy's defense attorneys today filed a motion to dismiss the murder case against her, arguing that retrying the case would subject the Massachusetts mother to double jeopardy. Meanwhile, the jury is still out on Patrick Clancy's 60 Minutes interview.
14: In the months that followed the death of his three children at the hands of his former wife, Patrick Clancy tells 60 Minutes he contemplated suicide.
15: I didn't think I would live to see my 35th birthday. And I was completely fine with it.
14: He says he forgives Lindsay, who was charged with three counts of murder. She says while suffering from postpartum psychosis.
15: I believe that it was her mental illness that caused that.
14: Patrick Clancy has since remarried and says he'll tell his future children about their brothers and sister. Sherry Preston, ABC News.
5: Russia and Ukraine trading attacks in the run-up to the UN General Assembly.
16: Ukrainian President Volodymyr Zelensky said that Kyiv's long-range strikes had a very significant impact in the Moscow region, reporting a hit on one of Russia's key oil industry facilities, which he said contributes billions of dollars to Russia's war machine. Meanwhile, of course, you've got these ongoing retaliation or ongoing attacks by Moscow. It's really stepped over its attacks. We've seen this now over the last few weeks and months, and the real fears about what the winter will bring.
5: ABC's Ian Pannell. Police in Santa Monica say they're investigating model Presley Gerber's death as a suspected overdose. Police say there are no signs of foul play. I'm Stephanie Officer, ABC News.
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2: Partly cloudy skies with isolated showers or thunderstorms overnight tonight throughout Flagler County. 70 to 74, light southeast winds. Sunshine, some passing cloudiness, and a small chance of showers and thunderstorms. 85 to 89 tomorrow. Tuesday night, isolated showers, low 70s. Partly sunny with isolated showers or storms Wednesday, upper 80s. Isolated showers or thunderstorms Thursday, mid 80s. I'm Precision Weather Meteorologist Russ Murley on WNZF.
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4: offer. ABC News, I'm Stephanie Officer. Outside New York City's Gracie Mansion, President Trump and Mayor Zoran Mamdani held a brief gaggle with reporters on having New Yorkers' best interest at heart.
5: I have said time and again that I will work with anyone, no matter what party they belong to, no matter how much we may disagree on other topics, whoever has the power and the will to lift that weight off New Yorkers' backs.
4: A shooting at a synagogue in Ontario Sunday as the Jewish community marks Yom Kippur. We're told a police officer on patrol encountered someone outside the Sons of Jacob synagogue. And during that exchange, both the officer and suspect were shot and taken to nearby hospitals. ABC's Matt Rivers.
6: Police not yet revealing a motive for the shooting, but in nearby Toronto, police saying they are stepping up patrols in Jewish communities and places of worship. The Sons of Jacob Synagogue, meanwhile, saying it has canceled all services for Yom Kippur in the wake of that incident.
4: Thankfully, no one was inside that synagogue. This is ABC News.
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2: Partly cloudy skies with isolated showers or thunderstorms overnight tonight throughout Flagler County, 70 to 74, light southeast winds, sunshine, some passing cloudiness, and a small chance of showers and thunderstorms, 85 to 89 tomorrow. Tuesday night, isolated showers, low 70s, partly sunny with isolated showers or storms Wednesday, upper 80s, isolated showers or thunderstorms Thursday, mid 80s. I'm Precision Weather Meteorologist Russ Murley on WNZF.
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9: 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There may be an isolated shower overnight tonight, 70 to 74 degrees. Sunshine will mix with some passing clouds. Isolated showers or storms, upper 80s tomorrow. Isolated showers or storms, upper 80s Wednesday. I'm Precision Weather Meteorologist Russ Murley on WNZF.

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3: Partly cloudy skies with isolated showers or thunderstorms overnight tonight throughout Flagler County, 70 to 74, light southeast winds, sunshine, some passing cloudiness, and a small chance of showers and thunderstorms, 85 to 89 tomorrow. Tuesday night, isolated showers, low 70s, partly sunny with isolated showers or storms Wednesday, upper 80s, isolated showers or thunderstorms Thursday, mid 80s. I'm Precision Weather Meteorologist Russ Murley on WNZF.
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2: ABC News, I'm Stephanie Officer. A ground stop at some of the country's biggest airports, including Philadelphia and New York, has been lifted, but more than 5,000 flights are still delayed. ABC's Gio Benitez.
3: Air traffic controllers at the regional facility in Philadelphia unable to monitor or communicate with all planes after officials say a circuit blew. That facility manages flights into and out of Philly and Newark International, the backup 600-foot fiber line inoperable, and we're learning it was accidentally cut by a New Jersey Transit construction crew.
2: In Miami federal court Monday, a former Haitian government official and more than a dozen others appeared on charges related to the 2021 assassination of Haitian President Jovenel Moise. They're among 30 people charged in the indictment. Haiti has not had a president in the last 5 years since Moise's death. Instead, it has been overrun by gang violence. Thousands of people have been killed. The UN says about 1.5 million have been displaced. This is ABC News.
4: Elena had another asthma attack. She's really sad to miss school again.
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12: 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There may be an isolated shower overnight tonight, 70 to 74 degrees. Sunshine will mix with some passing clouds. Isolated showers or storms, upper 80s tomorrow. Isolated showers or storms, upper 80s Wednesday. I'm Precision Weather Meteorologist Russ Murley on WNZF.

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8: 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There may be an isolated shower overnight tonight, 70 to 74 degrees. Sunshine a mix of some passing clouds. Isolated showers or storms, upper 80s tomorrow. Isolated showers or storms, upper 80s Wednesday. I'm Precision Weather Media.
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9: From ABC News, I'm Stephanie Officer. An ATC stoppage Monday due to broken equipment grounded flights at some of the country's busiest airports, including Philadelphia, New York City, and Boston. ABC's Gio Benitez.
10: The ground stops expanding to Washington, D.C. New York City's JFK and LaGuardia impacted too. Nearly 100 flights diverted, some flights leaving Europe for the U.S. also turning back.
11: It seems like the whole New York airspace has been now shut down. They've closed Kennedy and also LaGuardia. The FAA has implemented a ground stop for all traffic into the New York area.
10: One of the busiest air travel corridors in the world, empty.
9: Quite the scene in Louisville, Kentucky Monday. 22 Pleasure Ridge Park high schoolers were treated at the hospital after passing out at the school. PRP officials claim they found THC-infused candy wrappers in the trash, but some students say they tested negative for the substance at the hospital. Some parents yanked their kids from class early, upset over the school's response. Parent Rachel Ashley.
12: If there's something happening and it's hitting the news, I don't understand why the parents aren't being. Somebody should be in that office notifying the parents.
9: Classes are expected to resume as normal Tuesday. Tragedy for supermodel Cindy Crawford's family. Her only son, Presley Gerber, was found dead Sunday at age 27. ABC's Trevor Ault.
13: The death now being investigated as a suspected overdose, according to Santa Monica police. Sources close to the case telling ABC News Presley Gerber checked into a high-end rehab center on Saturday. He was found dead by staff the next morning. Presley Gerber was struggling with addiction and mental health issues that he says surfaced as a young teenager. Presley Gerber candidly sharing his decade-long battles on social media, posting

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10: 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There may be an isolated shower overnight tonight, 70 to 74 degrees. Sunshine, a mix of some passing clouds. Isolated showers or storms, upper 80s tomorrow. Isolated showers or storms, upper 80s Wednesday. I'm Precision Weather Meteorologist Russ Murley on WNZF.
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12: From ABC News, I'm Stephanie Officer. While in New York City this week, President Trump defiant following his controversial decision to remove several outlets from covering him as part of the White House pool team. ABC's Mary Bruce.
13: After President Trump banned three national news outlets from the White House, the mayor of New York City inviting all reporters to Gracie Mansion.
14: I told the president that we're going to have all of the members of the press here on the lawn, and that is something that I believe in is everyone, no matter the opinion or the critique, that we engage.
13: Trump defending his decision to ban CNN, MS Now, and Politico from the White House because he doesn't like how they cover him.
15: I never get anything positive. It's always negative, even having to do with the war.
12: Wilbur Perez, a Venezuelan migrant shot by an ICE agent in Austin, Texas, spoke out Monday from a federal detention facility. Less than 24 hours later, claiming the agents escalated their attack on him, resulting in those chaotic final moments. ABC's Pierre Thomas.
16: Perez's lawyer says he came to the country legally, but missed a court date after a hearing notice was sent to an old address. Perez himself calling into a news conference from the ICE detention center where he's being held, telling reporters through a translator that agents hit him with their unmarked vehicle and that when he tried to pull over, he was struck again and then shot.
12: In Jackson County, Mississippi, a 23-person grand jury unanimously found there was no evidence to support bringing charges in the death of Nolan Wells. The 18-year-old found dead after a July 4th trip with friends. The grand jury said they found no criminal or racially motivated wrongdoing and that Wells' death was consistent with drowning. Circuit Court DA Angel Myers McElrath Monday evening.
17: After a thorough and exhaustive investigation, your grand jury met last week concerning the death investigation of Nolan Wells and unanimously returned a no true bill.
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4: Partly cloudy skies with isolated showers or thunderstorms overnight tonight throughout Flagler County. 70 to 74, light southeast winds. Sunshine, some passing cloudiness, and a small chance of showers and thunderstorms. 85 to 89 tomorrow. Tuesday night, isolated showers, low 70s. Partly sunny with isolated showers or storms Wednesday, upper 80s. Isolated showers or thunderstorms Thursday, mid 80s. I'm Precision Weather Meteorologist Russ Murley on WNZF.
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6: From ABC News, I'm Stephanie Officer. An ATC stoppage Monday due to broken equipment grounded flights at some of the country's busiest airports, including Philadelphia, New York City, and Boston. ABC's Gio Benitez.
7: The ground stops expanding to Washington, D.C. New York City's JFK and LaGuardia impacted too. Nearly 100 flights diverted, some flights leaving Europe for the U.S. also turning back.
8: It seems like the whole New York airspace has been now shut down. They've closed Kennedy and also LaGuardia. The FAA has implemented a ground stop for all traffic into the New York area.
7: One of the busiest air travel corridors in the world, empty.
6: Quite the scene in Louisville, Kentucky Monday. 22 Pleasure Ridge Park high schoolers were treated at the hospital after passing out at the school. PRP officials claim they found THC-infused candy wrappers in the trash, but some students say they tested negative for the substance at the hospital. Some parents yanked their kids from class early, upset over the school's response. Parent Rachel Ashley.
9: If there's something happening and it's hitting the news, I don't understand why the parents aren't being. Somebody should be in that office notifying the parents.
6: Classes are expected to resume as normal Tuesday. Tragedy for supermodel Cindy Crawford's family. Her only son, Presley Gerber, was found dead Sunday at age 27. ABC's Trevor Ault.
10: The death now being investigated as a suspected overdose, according to Santa Monica police. Sources close to the case telling ABC News Presley Gerber checked into a high-end rehab center on Saturday. He was found dead by staff the next morning. Presley Gerber was struggling with addiction and mental health issues that he says surfaced as a young teenager. Presley Gerber candidly sharing his decade-long battles on social media, posting Mental Health Mondays to help those also struggling.
6: Mississippi is home to a raccoon boot camp where workers teach sick or injured animals how to survive in the wild. Paula Woodside opened Woodside Wildlife Rescue in 2019 after helping rehab a baby raccoon found on her ship. You're listening to ABC News.
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13: The average rate for a 30-year fixed-rate mortgage now stands just below 7%. A decade ago, Bankrate says the same mortgage would have averaged only 3.5%, meaning the same

0: $425,000 home could cost you $500 or more a month today versus the cost in 2016. Because the market is shifting, buyers do have more of an upper hand. According to Redfin, 45% of sellers say they're willing to offer concessions to make a sale. That's the highest number in 6 years. Sherry Preston, ABC News.
1: California Governor Gavin Newsom has declared a state of emergency ahead of what's expected to be an historic El Nino season. State Emergency Services Director Carolyn Thomas Jacobs.
2: And this is what readiness looks like. Equipment is staged before floodwaters rise. Roads protected before storms cut off access. Rescue and communication teams ready before local resources are stretched thin.
1: The governor's move puts statewide agencies on alert ahead of winter storms or other significant weather events. Fresh out of the womb and already chaotic, Carolyn and Nate were rushing to the hospital for a special delivery Saturday afternoon when they got stuck in California traffic. Carolyn was in active labor, and that baby was way too impatient. The couple pulled over and delivered a healthy baby girl inside their vehicle near the Golden Gate Bridge. Luckily, they had help from a doula, who also just happened to be caught in that same traffic jam. I'm Stephanie Officer, ABC News.
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4: 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There may be an isolated shower overnight tonight, 70 to 74 degrees. Sunshine will mix with some passing clouds. Isolated showers or storms, upper 80s tomorrow. Isolated showers or storms, upper 80s Wednesday. I'm Precision Weather Meteorologist Russ Murley on WNZF.
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0: that are very high risk, very low vaccination rates.
1: Health officials are encouraging people to get vaccinated. Michelle Franzen, ABC News.
2: Add California to the list of places that have now designated September 25th as Dolly Parton Day. Working 9 to 5. And a free outdoor festival will be held in San Francisco's Union Square Friday to celebrate Dolly Parton Day. I am Stephanie Officer, ABC News.
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4: 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A fair amount of sun today with isolated showers or thunderstorms. Middle to upper 80s this afternoon. Isolated showers or storms, mid-70s tonight. Partly sunny with isolated showers or thunderstorms tomorrow, 85 to 89. I'm Precision Weather Meteorologist Russ Murley on WNZF.
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1: 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A fair amount of sun today with isolated showers or thunderstorms, middle to upper 80s this afternoon. Isolated showers or storms, mid-70s tonight. Partly sunny with isolated showers or thunderstorms tomorrow, 85 to 89. I'm Precision Weather Meteorologist Russ Murley on WNZF.
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0: Everyone wants to rain on my parade, you know? I say this because I've become, you know, more and more annoyed at the way people promote things on the internet. Shocking photos of Nicolas Cage. You know, it's, you know, people are astounded at the, and can we put the, can we put the dictionary down? Do we have like a list of words that trigger people into clicking on your stupid ass stories? And because I don't know if you do. I grow weary of them. You know, people astounded at Hayden Panettiere photos. You know, okay, and then you go there because sometimes you're dumb and you fall prey to it, and they catch you with your looking the other way, and you're like, "Oh, what is that?" And you realize it's nothing. It is absolutely. This is what Shakespeare meant when he wrote about significant sound and fury. Signifying nothing. He must have been a time traveler and came back to warn us about the internet. Ray, our loyal listener from our flagship city, is absolutely right. The problem isn't AI. It's the internet that AI is going to use. We need to, you know, make this more intentional. We just can't be randomly barking up trees. I received an email 2 or 3 days ago. It must have been after the Saturday program because we had made some point about the internet being like, being in your high school cafeteria, sitting at a table with 2 or 3 of your friends trying to have a conversation surrounded by every single high school bully in the school all at the same time. Did you want that? I can't tell you how many lunches I skipped or I ate at the Bayside High School TV studio because I just didn't want to deal with the cafeteria. And now, you know, here we are on the internet, and that's exactly what we get in our face every day. 434-882-4217 is the phone number. Emails come into jtinthemorningradio@gmail.com. And I'll tell you, my heart goes out to our listeners at 1490 WGCH. If you've got to go into Manhattan for the next few days, we used to call it bubble lock when Bill Clinton was president, because Bill would arrive like 2 days beforehand, just glad hand around the city, and nothing moved ever. There were people that were just trying to get home that the city picked up for being indigent. But as the UN meetings continue, U.S. plans to reopen a couple of former Cold War-era military bases once the deal is signed at 10:30 this morning at the UN for U.S. control of Greenland. French President Emmanuel Macron said he had positive talks with President Trump about Ukraine and the Red Sea on Monday. We had a long discussion about Ukraine and Russia. It was a good discussion, very constructive, the French president said. A federal judge on Monday refused to block the administration from giving SpaceX more than 700 acres of wildlife refuge as part of a land swap in Texas, saying that the plaintiff's request failed to prove it would worsen ecological risks of the Gulf Coast region. Also at the UN meeting, a presentation of 20 countries in the European Union calling for tighter controls on artificial intelligence systems. However, the United Kingdom, the United States, and China have all declined to sign the statement, which is called a call for control of frontier AI models. Major television networks suspended all pool coverage of President Trump Monday in protest after CNN, MS Now, and Politico announced plans to sue the administration after having their press credentials revoked. The White House hit back on that criticism. The administration issued this statement. The First Amendment protects their right to publish. It does not entitle them to a hard pass, a briefing room seat, or a place in the press pool. Meanwhile, former ABC News correspondent Terry Moran said the network shut down his report on former President Joe Biden's health well before questions about his fitness went mainstream. He said, quote, in late 2023 or early 2024, it was pretty clear he was fading rather quickly, Moran said. And those are some of our first things here on the Talk Media Network. Your chance continues to join us for a family tradition of the Thomas family. It is the Trans-Siberian Orchestra Christmas show, and tickets went on sale last Friday to the general public through Live Nation. 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You can see the shows as well, like San Antonio. They're going to be in San Antonio on December 12th, Sacramento on December 2nd, Portland on November 28th, Salt Lake, Youngstown, Ohio on November 22nd. 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

0: So here we go again. And I've said this, it's one of those things that people are like, oh, they roll their eyes. Here goes Joe again. Because he just doesn't want to get along well in his industry. He wants people in his industry to just, you know, dislike him however you like. Here is, and I will read it in its entirety with no abridgments, no stoppages, no little snarky comments. We'll save those for later. But I will read to you the entirety of the First Amendment of the U.S. Constitution, reminding you that in 1789, the word the press referred to the printing press and had not become colloquial for the news media. Nobody used the phrase the press to refer to the news media in 1789. Congress shall make no law respecting an establishment of religion or prohibiting the free exercise thereof, or abridging the freedom of speech or of the press, or of the right of the people peaceably to assemble and to petition the government for a redress of grievances. That's it. That's the entirety of it. It's technically one run-on sentence. Some colons. Prohibiting the free exercise of religion, enforcing a government religion, abridging the freedom of speech or of the press, meaning the freedom to publish. And I think what's more annoying to people in this story than anything else is it yet again, much to the chagrin of, well, especially Republicans, that the Trump administration seems to grasp what the Constitution says better than everyone else. This is their statement. The First Amendment protects their right to publish. It does not entitle them to a hard pass, briefing room seat, or a place in the press pool. Me, if it was me, and I was the president, I wouldn't have a White House press corps. I'll let that rattle in your bean for a second. If I was president of the United States, I wouldn't have a White House press corps. And I understand the efficacy of it because you can control the narrative. This is why the FDR... Who can you find out who it is that put the press room in there and closed the pool up? It was FDR's pool. It was a swimming pool, and they put a floor in it. From what I understand, the pool is still underneath it. And they instituted this briefing room under the premise. And it's interesting, if you go into the history of the White House press corps, the White House press corps was where you usually sent the cub reporter, because all you were getting were press statements. You know, you might get to ask a question, usually one it fed to you by the editor. If they call on you, ask them this, because the editor might know of a story they're trying to enterprise. But it was a bad beat. It was where you sent the rookies, because the rookies just needed to kind of get words in on a column. They were just going to transcribe the notes as spoken by the press secretary. And this is why the White House established it, so that they could control the narrative. Why would the press want that? Why would anyone in journalism want Barack Obama controlling the narrative? Corinne Jean-Pierre, the Biden administration's version of Baghdad Bob. You remember Baghdad Bob? Who is old enough to remember Baghdad Bob? Baghdad Bob was the spokesperson for the Saddam Hussein administration in Iraq. And during the invasion, he kept going on Iraqi television telling anyone who was still around, I don't know what you're talking about. There's no U.S. troops surrounding Baghdad. It became so laughable. The phrase Baghdad Bob has become synonymous with press hacks who just go out there and say, you know, as far as we can tell here at we here at Monsanto don't think there's anything wrong with the glyphosates. As a matter of fact, they're a salt, and we need more salt, therefore we need more glyphosates, or whatever. They're telling you what the organization wants you to hear. Why is not having access to a White House press conference that you could quite honestly just get an email from? Trump's saving these news media outlets a fortune. Maybe that's why the protest is going on, because the reporters realize, like happens during government shutdowns, we can get along without them. That's the panic in the White House press corps, is that they will realize pretty soon that this was an imminently replaceable position in the newsroom. And that's why they're all soiling their underpants, because their position is basically that as a transcribing secretary for the White House. Maybe they don't even realize the newsrooms look upon them as nothing more than a conduit. We go live now, so, you know, oh, and we'll give you a spot on the South Lawn so you can have the White House in the background when we throw it to you on the network. And, of course, like I said, the Rick Wilsons of the worlds and the Mike Pences of the worlds, they hate the fact that it seems like the Trump administration, the Trump administration, has a better grasp on what the U.S. Constitution and the Bill of Rights says. But if it was me, I wouldn't even have a press corps. Just, I'd reopen the pool. I'd have a big event. I'd have a pool party, some pool volleyball or something like that. Hey, look, we've got a pool here in the White House now. West Wing staffers each get an hour to swim some laps. Let the press corps find the news stories out where they will.
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7: ABC News, I'm Sherry Preston. President Trump is in New York City today to address the UN General Assembly. ABC's Phil Tate is there.
8: This 81st session of the General Assembly garners representatives from nearly 200 nations. Well, you can expect another day of tight security here in the city and road closures as leaders are being moved throughout the Big Apple. Now, yesterday, the president met with Mayor Mamdani at Gracie Mansion. Also important to note that President Trump is expected to meet with Volodymyr Zelensky today and also has a packed schedule of events.
7: The three news outlets banned from the White House have filed a lawsuit to restore their access to the administration. Flyers across the country faced massive disruptions at airports this week, including Newark Liberty and Philadelphia International. More than 1,000 flights canceled nationwide as a 600-foot fiber line was accidentally cut by a construction crew in New Jersey. Another protest last night in Austin, Texas, in support of the DoorDash driver shot by ICE on Sunday. This is ABC News.
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15: 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A good deal of sunshine today with isolated showers or thunderstorms, middle to upper 80s this afternoon, light east to northeast winds. Isolated showers or storms, mid-70s tonight. Partly sunny with isolated showers or storms, middle to upper 80s tomorrow. Showers and storms Thursday. I'm Precision Weather Meteorologist Ross Murley on WNZF.
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18: 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Oh, you mean Instagram?

0: I swear the White House press corps is nothing more than the TMZ newsroom for ugly people. Kareem sent me a little link to, I guess this was from the George W. Bush Presidential Library, in the history of the White House press briefing room. And I love irony like this. Kareem's actually on the phone with us. Kareem, I love irony like this. I love the irony of the fact that it was Richard Milhouse Nixon that put the White House press room in where it is right now. No president until Donald Trump came along was more reviled and assaulted and chased around by the press. I don't know, maybe he put it in there thinking he'd win them over by giving them a room to work in, but I just love the irony of the fact that it was Nixon who put the White House press briefing room in there, specifically probably to control the narrative. I am not a crook, and things like that. How are you doing this morning, sir?
1: Joe, I'm doing much better now. I just passed through D.C., and tell you what, the traffic, bless their hearts, on the south side is still lined up.
0: Hang on there a second there. It's, you may have passed through the bowels of traffic, there by the inner colon of Washington DC. But I don't know if everyone heard you, but, thank you for that, link on the Richard Nixon history with the White House press room. And as if to make my point, Nixon wanted to control this out-of-control news media that was after him day in and day out. So what does he do? He says, sit here and I'll tell you what the story is and you go print it. And that's what it's turned into. It really has. And I wouldn't have any of them. I would just say, no press corps. Go get your stories wherever you want. You want an interview? Call the press secretary and see if you can get arranged one. Ask some questions. We'll be glad to answer your questions. We're just not going to be, you know, sitting here twice a day for some dog and pony show. Anyway, what's on your mind this morning?
1: Joe, the two things. But first, let me add some meaty nuggets of historical fact that isn't usually well known. So Eisenhower's VP, Richard Nixon, was going to run for president and did. Eisenhower, there's a book about his hidden hand presidency. He was very much behind the scenes guy, as being the general he was, but he was also very big on image, as officers usually are. In fact, when they officers take their photos in the uniform, some of them have double-sided tape to make sure their uniform fits just right.
0: Sure.
1: Eisenhower was good friends with Robert Montgomery. If anybody was a fan of Bewitched, back in the 70s, I know I am, his daughter, Elizabeth Montgomery, was Samantha. Anyway, Robert was known for being very particular about his style and wardrobe. Didn't use a wallet because it messed up the lines of his suit.
0: Nice.
1: He was Eisenhower's image consultant, and Eisenhower strongly recommended that Richard Nixon use him for his upcoming election in 1960 versus JFK. Now, Joe, most people probably know this, but it may be forgotten. Photogenically, JFK was a little bit more appealing to the masses than Richard Nixon was. And Nixon lost. But after that, Nixon went on a tour. And one of the things he did was he paid attention to De Gaulle in France. De Gaulle would only give one press briefing a year, and it was whatever he wanted to talk about. He took that and he messed it with the image consulting, and so that's why the press room is there. It's kind of like when you go to the mattresses, the same mentality is keep your friends close but your enemies closer. That press pool is a tool, and if you leave them to go on their own tangents, it gets worse. And my guessing is it's about to get very ugly these next couple months. In fact, the last thing I say before I depart, it has been rumored that Trump has said not enough Republicans are on TV protecting him. So it may be a circling the limousines moment. Anyway, Joe, have a great day. Thanks for taking my call.
0: No problem, circling the limousines. They are armor plated. But this is my point about the press corps. It is there to tell the story the White House once told. Why would you want to be that if you're a journalist? If you're truly a journalist and not just somebody who was looking to score clickbait on the internet, if you were truly looking to go and find stories that no one's seen before, to find out the truth of something going on, like why your electric bills are higher, aside from blaming the data centers on it. If you want to find the real stories, you want to go dig, and you want to talk to more people than just the guy who comes out there and says, yeah, from the Committee of the Concerned Scientists, we think data centers are Satan, you know, and walks away. And everyone, if you've ever seen, probably more people have seen the film adaptation than have gone to Broadway. Maybe you've seen it on a touring company visit. It's certainly out there a lot. The Broadway musical Chicago. There's a beautiful scene about how the lawyer manipulates the press into tainting the jury pool, into already believing that she was just some girl who was being attacked by a guy, so they, quote, both reached for the gun. And then she killed him. And the musical number is all the members of the press, the photographers and the reporters all starting to sing in unison, oh yes, oh yes, oh yes, they both reached for the gun. Come up with a story that touches, and this is, as Kareem pointed out, they all have image consultants, they all have social media managers, they all have script writers. The good ones are the ones, just like in broadcast television or radio, the good ones tap into what's really happening. The good ones are the ones who are aware of the zeitgeist and can tap into something into it. That's what makes Seinfeld a hit and Ellen DeGeneres is These Friends of Mine not. That had nothing to do with whether Jerry was heterosexual and she wasn't. It had to do with the fact that her show didn't touch people where they were, while Seinfeld carried archetypes of people like, I know him, he's my buddy, you know. You got to touch people, and not in the way that's going to get you indicted, Mr. Congressman. Just saying. If you do that, the successful politicians, the Barack Obamas, the Bill Clintons, the Ronald Reagans, and yes, the George W. Bushes, are the ones who successfully touch and resonate with voters. Congresspeople that win over and over again. Mitch McConnell, for our friends down Hometown Radio in Danville. I'm sure some of you sit there and say, how do we keep sending Mitch McConnell back? Because there's something in the way he communicates with Kentuckians. And maybe they figure, well, we've got Rand Paul on one side, we'll have Mitch McConnell on the other. It's like having a Democrat and a Republican. So the politician wants to tell their story. J.D. Vance on Newsmax last night. Do we have time before the break? Just a quick clip of J.D. Vance talking to Newsmax. Go to a friendly place during the U.N. meetings.
2: I'd say the message is two very simple things. First of all, don't give power to the crazy people who started these problems in the first place. If you're frustrated about high prices, you have every reason to be frustrated.
0: All right, J.D., that's not simple. Simple was the first sentence. I get it. But again, they're grappling for the 10-word answer. Don't give power back to the crazy people. That's a good line. The United States of America, you've got this. That's a good line. It means something. It's not deep, doesn't tell the whole story, but it touches.
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0: lights away.
1: There's another sidebar to why I pay little attention to who's in the White House press corps. I really couldn't care less whether they've had their credentials pulled or not. And some of it is the fact that I do what they do, and I have to go out and get stories, and I have all sorts of friends and all sorts of press agencies. Many of them did what I did until they got, quote, a real job, which is part of the problem with the journalism today is I would hazard to say at very least a plurality of all journalists, whether they be doing a Substack page or a video blog on YouTube, they're all trying to get hired as press secretary for some organization, whether it's a quango, an actual government agency, or a nonprofit of some other ilk. They're trying to impress somebody that, you know, they can tell a story, they can touch the people they need to touch, whether it's contributors or voters or whatever, and that's what they want to do when they grow up. But there's a subtext, and you've probably heard me talk about how our political life has turned into this metaphorical Battle of Bannockburn, you know, where the Republicans line up at the top of one hill and the Democrats line up at the top of another hill, and we run after each other with claymores and broadswords and axes and arrows, and we're all just hacking away to get our guy elected the king.
2: Would you be willing to trade all the days from this day to that for one chance, just one chance, to come back here and tell our enemies that they may take our lives, but they'll never take our freedom.
1: We're killing each other to make somebody a 4-year or 8-year king. They have their Knights of the Round Table, their cabinet. Each cabinet office has a police department, heavily armed police department, and a court system all their own. Look up administrative courts if you don't believe me. And I'm not saying, you know, Barack Obama had them, Joe Biden had them, Donald Trump has them, and you say, well, that's good because he's my king. I like him. Okay. Is J.D. Vance going to be, you know, the next in line to be that king? This is, again,
3: While they're focused on the good as well. So the message, if you could, in a word,
1: is on Newsmax last night from the UN meetings in New York.
3: It's a critical season.
4: Yeah, I'd say the message is two very simple things. First of all, don't give power to the crazy people who started these problems in the first place. If you're frustrated about high prices, you have every reason to be frustrated by high prices. If you're frustrated by the fact that crime is higher than it should be, you have every reason. But we got the crime rate at the lowest level in 126 years.
1: Now this is J.D. Vance telling you the simple answer.
4: After the Democrats got it at record levels. We've got inflation now finally under control after the Democrats got it to its highest level in 48 years. And so I think for us, the message is we've made a lot of progress, but we've got to make more progress over the next couple of years. Reinvest, double down on the political people who have done right by the country over the past 18 months.
1: Don't reelect us king and consort. And believe me, you look at, you know, who they're going to be running against. You listen to some of these congressional candidates. And J.D. Vance isn't wrong, you know, but he should have stopped it. Don't give power back to crazy. And whether it's crazy driven by Trump derangement syndrome or this insistence that they need to remind people that they can't get along without them, because way too many people over the last 10 years have been waking up to the fact that you're not going to help me, so I can do it myself. That's why the socialists are having some success, because they can touchstone into the failures of the Democrat promises as much as Republicans seem unwilling to do. Why did Zohran Mamdani beat the field in New York, because the Republican didn't talk about the Democrat failures as eloquently as Zohran Mamdani did. Simple, bottom line. It had nothing to do with the guardian angels and everything. Curtis Lee was perfectly fine person, does a really, decent job, though, like Sean Hannity, is interesting, more interesting to me, when he's got, somebody to talk with and not just doing, ersatz PR for someone. But that's just my opinion, and it's worth the nickel you spend on getting it. But Curtis Sliwa didn't talk to the New Yorkers' frustrations with the Democrat promises and their failures. Zohran Mamdani did. You know what he said? I'm going to just burn the whole thing down and get you free stuff. I'm not going to dance around and play patty cake with the fact that you're poor. You're poor, and it's because some greedy bastard is getting rich off of you. Sure, it's a lie, but it's a lie that touches people who are trying to decide whether to pay their electric bill or buy groceries. And I'm not saying there aren't things that people can do to buy groceries and pay their electric bills, because I think we waste so much of our money and time and food and so much in this country. We would be so much wealthier if we just didn't waste as much as we do. But the White House press corps feeds this royal presidency. There's a press installation in the Senate office building. Second tier. If you go up on the second floor, there's a big balcony that surrounds the atrium right into the entrance. And there are camera placements for every major news network. And if you go in there, this is the halls of your government. We, the people, send these congressional representatives. And it's empty. There's no press corps sitting around waiting for Senator Adam Schiff to walk by and give a statement, or Rand Paul. They have to go call them and say, hey, can we do a stand-up here? We are unbalanced in our coverage of our triumvirate government. We cover one part of it and barely cover the second, only when they're issuing controversial rulings. And the other ones, it's like we want a quick hit piece on someone. They treat him like a king.
0: A few years ago, my youngest son had something minor turned into something very major in a matter of hours.
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0: 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Chardani Roofing for inspections, repairs, re-roofing, and insurance claims. 386-338-7926. A fair amount of sun today with isolated showers or thunderstorms. Middle to upper 80s this afternoon. Isolated showers or storms, mid-70s tonight. Partly sunny with isolated showers or thunderstorms tomorrow, 85 to 89. I'm Precision Weather Meteorologist Russ Murley on WNZF.
1: And he's being held on a $2,000 bond. We will make sure we only get real money for that bond.
2: Good morning, Flagler County. I'm Peter Killeen. You're listening to Flagler's Morning News. After hearing this, you may want to check your wallet for funny money. Liz Ryan tells us why.
3: Flagler County Sheriff's Office deputies were called out to a liquor store when a man tried to pay with bills that weren't worth the paper they were printed on. Sheriff Rick Staley.
1: A funny money thief thought he could go into Sharp's Discount Liquors in Palm Coast and try to buy merchandise with a counterfeit $20 bill.
3: He left the store, but in a bold move, he returned to that same liquor store and again tried to pass a counterfeit bill.
1: This time, the employee confronted him, and the suspect tried to take the funny money back, probably to use at another store, as we determined he had done the same crime in Ormond Beach.
3: Well, his counterfeiting spree was about to come to an end.
1: This time, our detectives were able to locate him using investigative means and great video from the store and arrested him.
3: Most stores have cameras these days, especially on the cash registers. But that didn't dissuade 49-year-old Bruce Schellberger of Palm Coast.
1: He was taken to the Sheriff Perry Hall Inmate Detention Facility.
3: Counterfeit money hurts local businesses and the people who work hard to keep them open. If you believe someone has passed a counterfeit bill that you're aware of, call the sheriff's non-emergency line. Also from the sheriff's office, if you want your child to be safer behind the wheel, check out the Teen Driver Challenge. There are still spots available for a Saturday session, but class size is limited, so you'll want to sign your student up right away. To learn more and register, go to flaglersheriff.com and search Teen Driver Challenge. In other news, if you're looking to get out of the house and meet people, and you want to have some fun without spending cash, you're invited to game night at the Wickline Community Center. They'll provide lots of different board games, or bring your own favorite. That's free and open to the public tomorrow night at 6 o'clock at the Wickline Community Center in Flagler Beach. From the WNZF Newsroom, I'm Liz Ryan.
4: I don't know why other available pieces of property aren't part of the equation. And I don't know why it's written the way it is. It's not effective.
2: Flagler County Commissioners have unanimously rejected a proposed 150-foot cell tower in the Mondex area of western Flagler County. Erica Fox reports.
5: Flagler County Commissioner Andy Dance questioned the county's tower rules before last week's vote. Gulfstream Towers wanted to build the tower on a wooded 20-acre property on Orange Street with T-Mobile as its first carrier. The county recently approved a taller tower at an existing storage facility near Hunter's Ridge, but that land is part of a planned development. The Daytona North property is zoned for rural mobile homes.
4: Special use in any zoning district, that gets you in the door. Meeting the setback criteria gets you in the door. Surrounding properties are used for single-family residential, mobile home residential, or vacant residential. So my basis is you don't meet criterion number 3, and I'd make a motion to deny based on criterion number 3.
5: Criterion 3 requires the county to consider how a tower fits with nearby land uses. The planning board had already recommended denial, and county commissioners agreed in a 5-0 vote. Gulfstream argued that the tower met the county's requirements and would improve service across Daytona North. The denial blocks construction at that location, but the company could challenge the decision. From the WNZF Newsroom, I'm Erica Fox.
2: This local news is a service of Flagler County's Toyota dealer, Beaver Toyota in St. Augustine, conveniently located right off I-95 at exit 311.
6: Why not recognize a veteran who might be your neighbor, might be your loved one, might be a coworker?
2: Flagler County is asking residents to nominate a deserving local veteran for its Veteran of the Year Award before nominations close at the end of the month. Flagler County Veteran Services Officer David Lyden says the award recognizes a living Flagler County veteran who served the country with honor and continues to serve the community.
6: Flagler County is a very patriotic county who loves its veterans, and we know that there's plenty of veterans in Flagler County who go to great lengths to serve not only veterans, but other folks in Flagler County.
2: Nominees have to live in Flagler County, be living veterans and have demonstrated patriotism, leadership, and community service.
6: So we're hoping that local citizens will recognize a veteran that they love and respect and nominate them for Flag River County Veteran of the Year.
2: The official name is the Colonel Gary E. DeKay Veteran of the Year Award. Nominations close Wednesday, September 30th. The winner will be recognized during the Veterans Day ceremony following the parade on Wednesday, November 11th. And now you're up to date on Flagler's Morning News. I'm Peter Killeen.
7: This is Florida News Now.
8: One person is dead and another was seen in handcuffs after a pre-dawn shooting in Miami's Buena Vista neighborhood. Cops responding after getting a call about an intruder. Neighbors tell NBC6 they're concerned.
9: We're just trying to live in a safe neighborhood. We're trying to find somewhere that we can afford that's also safe.
8: Police say they're questioning one person about the shooting. Officials in the Sarasota area are the latest to offer numbers on the potential impact of Amendment 3.
10: Sarasota City and County Commissioners held a joint meeting Friday. County Commissioner Tom Knight says publicly owned Sarasota Memorial Hospital complicates the Amendment 3 picture.
11: SMH will take a $43 million impact.
10: County staff estimate overall revenue will fall $47 million in the first year if Amendment 3 passes. City officials are implementing a hiring freeze ahead of a possible $5 million plus hit. Supporters say local governments have accelerated spending faster than inflation. I'm Gordon Bird.
8: Think twice before trying to beat the train.
12: One safe decision can prevent a tragedy.
13: Oakland Park Vice Mayor Aisha Gordon reiterates new railroad signs, fencing, striping, and additional delineators and raised markers can't be all.
14: We have found that many people have deliberately ignored railroad flashing lights, lower crossing gates, and posted safety signs.
13: As National Sea Tracks Think Train Week begins, Lieutenant J.C. Barrow says the Broward Sheriff's Office will be conducting traffic enforcement along the railroad corridor. Eric Rodriguez, Miami.
8: The Democrat taking on Republican Congresswoman Maria Elvira Salazar are speaking out about her viral ad criticizing the administration for its immigration enforcement. Elliot Rodriguez believes she made it because she's scared of his campaign.
15: Our community is suffering through a financial crisis. The cost of living is affecting everyone. And not only is she not doing anything about it, she's making it worse by supporting Donald Trump's disastrous economic agenda.
8: Salazar defending her ad, saying that the administration has heard her concerns. With Florida's News, I'm Jesus.
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39: New York will remember the 21st night of September. Good morning, I'm Jay Reynolds. Rams, a dominating 28-6 win in the Monday night matchup last night to wrap up week two. L.A. averaging 8 yards per play, finished with 481 yards of offense to just 182 for the Giants. Matthew Stafford throwing 4 touchdowns, 2 of them to Devontae Adams. Giants, meanwhile, losing quarterback Jackson Dart on the first series. It's believed to be a sprained MCL, which left Jameis Winston in charge of the offense for the night.
40: They have belief in Jameis, but it's different. When you lose that starting quarterback on the defensive side of the ball, you're saying to yourself, all right, now we have to come up with more takeaways. We have to make a play. And that's how you end up giving up those double moves, because guys are a little bit more on the edge, knowing that you're going to need a little bit more of an effort to try to win this game tonight.
39: ESPN analyst Jason McCourty. Winston off the bench, 11 of 27 passing, the 35% completion percentage, worst by anybody with at least 24 throws in 2 years. Rams, Giants, both 1-1. No timeline for the return of Washington's Jaden Daniels. Dislocated elbow suffered Sunday. He's meeting with specialists. Bears quarterback Caleb Williams considered week to week. Falcons say Michael Penix will be their starter for the Thursday night game in Green Bay to kick off week three. Vikings quarterback Kyler Murray clears concussion protocol. He will start against Tampa Bay. Seahawks plan to have quarterback Sam Darnold back at practice this week. Baseball, Alex Bregman has facial fractures. Cubs are hoping to have him back for the playoffs. Took a foul ball to the face on Sunday while standing in the on-deck circle on the diamond last night.
41: Swing and a shot. Deep left field. A rocket into the night. Gone! And just like that, Baltimore is back on top. Number 40.
39: WBAL with the call. Pete Alonso, his 40th of the season. Orioles beat Toronto 4-3. both teams vying for a wild card spot in the American League. WNBA Dream, an 11-point win over the Liberty. Atlanta within a half game of Las Vegas for the 3 seed.
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3: From ABC News, I'm Sherry Preston. President Trump is in New York City today to address the UN General Assembly. Representatives from nearly 200 nations are also here, including Iran. The war weighing heavily on the minds of voters, with the midterms just 6 weeks from today.
4: Michigan Republican Senate candidate Mike Rogers now pushing for an embargo on American diesel exports in hopes of easing prices. And Iowa Republican Senate candidate Ashley Hinson, who previously voted in favor of the war, is now calling for an immediate end to it, saying we need to use every option at our disposal to provide some relief from high prices.
3: ABC's Lana Moise. President Trump hosting Chinese leader Xi Jinping in Washington this week as well. The three news outlets banned from the White House have filed a lawsuit against the Trump administration.
5: In the lawsuit, they were very clear. They say that this ban could not be a more direct assault on the First Amendment, nor a more blatant violation of our most fundamental constitutional privileges.
3: ABC White House correspondent Karen Travers. Protest in Austin, Texas again last night.
6: We want justice!
7: Protesters gathered at the Texas Capitol a day after an ICE officer shot a food delivery driver in the back on this street in Austin.
8: Tenemos Wilbur on the telephone.
7: Wilbur Garces Perez, speaking through a translator yesterday, said the bullet was still in him.
8: I am not doing well due to the gunshot wound, and I have not received the medical attention that I require.
7: Garces Perez called into a news conference from an ICE detention center 130 miles away.
3: Garces Perez, who is from Venezuela, says he was pulled out of the hospital 4 hours after he was shot and put in that detention center. Flyers across the country faced massive disruptions at airports, including Newark Liberty and Philadelphia International. More than 1,000 flights were canceled nationwide as a 600-foot fiber line was accidentally cut by a construction crew in New Jersey. You're listening to ABC News.
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9: 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Things looking pretty good so far this morning. We do have a little bit of closure with construction activity on Mason Avenue just to the west of Nova Road. So watch out for a little bit of construction there. Looks like the inside, the left lane is closed. Traffic down to 30 miles per hour in that area. I'm Jared Cirillo.
10: 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A good deal of sunshine today with isolated showers or thunderstorms, middle to upper 80s this afternoon, light east to northeast winds. Isolated showers or storms, mid-70s tonight. Partly sunny with isolated showers or storms, middle to upper 80s tomorrow. Showers and storms Thursday. I'm Precision Weather Meteorologist Russ Murley on WNZF.
0: He's being held on a $2,000 bond. We will make sure we only get real money for that bond.
6: Good morning, Flagler County. I'm Peter Killeen. You're listening to Flagler's Morning News. After hearing this, you may want to check your wallet for funny money. Liz Ryan tells us why.
11: Flagler County Sheriff's Office deputies were called out to a liquor store when a man tried to pay with bills that weren't worth the paper they were printed on. Sheriff Rick Staley.
0: A funny money thief thought he could go into Sharp's Discount Liquors in Palm Coast and try to buy merchandise with a counterfeit $20 bill.
11: He left the store, but in a bold move, he returned to that same liquor store and again tried to pass a counterfeit bill.
0: This time, the employee confronted him, and the suspect tried to take the funny money back, probably to use at another store, as we determined he had done the same crime in Ormond Beach.
11: Well, his counterfeiting spree was about to come to an end.
0: This time, our detectives were able to locate him using investigative means and great video from the store and arrested him.
11: Most stores have cameras these days, especially on the cash registers. But that didn't dissuade 49-year-old Bruce Schellberger of Palm Coast.
0: He was taken to the Sheriff Perry Hall Inmate Detention Facility.
11: Counterfeit money hurts local businesses and the people who work hard to keep them open. If you believe someone has passed a counterfeit bill that you're aware of, call the sheriff's non-emergency line. Also from the sheriff's office, if you want your child to be safer behind the wheel, check out the Teen Driver Challenge. There are still spots available for a Saturday session, but class size is limited, so you'll want to sign your student up right away. To learn more and register, go to flaglersheriff.com and search Teen Driver Challenge. In other news, if you're looking to get out of the house and meet people, and you want to have some fun without spending cash, you're invited to game night at the Wickline Community Center. They'll provide lots of different board games. Or bring your own favorite. That's free and open to the public tomorrow night at 6 o'clock at the Wickline Community Center in Flagler Beach. From the WNZF Newsroom, I'm Liz Ryan.
12: I don't know why other available pieces of property aren't part of the equation. And I don't know why it's written the way it is. It's not effective.
6: Flagler County Commissioners have unanimously rejected a proposed 150-foot cell tower in the Mondex area of western Flagler County. Erica Fox reports.
13: Flagler County Commissioner Andy Dance questioned the county's tower rules before last week's vote. Gulfstream Towers wanted to build the tower on a wooded 20-acre property on Orange Street with T-Mobile as its first carrier. The county recently approved a taller tower at an existing storage facility near Hunter's Ridge, but that land is part of a planned development. The Daytona North property is zoned for rural mobile homes.
12: Special use in any zoning district, that gets you in the door. Meeting the setback criteria gets you in the door. Surrounding properties are used for single family residential, mobile home residential, or vacant residential. So my basis is you don't meet criterion number 3, and I'd make a motion to deny based on criterion number 3.
13: Criterion 3 requires the county to consider how a tower fits with nearby land uses. The planning board had already recommended denial, and county commissioners agreed in a 5-0 vote. Gulfstream argued that the tower met the county's requirements and would improve service across Daytona North. The denial blocks construction at that location, but the company could challenge the decision. From the WNZF Newsroom, I'm Erica Fox.
6: This local news is a service of Flagler County's Toyota dealer, Beaver Toyota in St. Augustine, conveniently located right off I-95 at exit 311.
14: Why not recognize a veteran who might be your neighbor, might be your loved one, might be a coworker?
6: Flagler County is asking residents to nominate a deserving local veteran for its Veteran of the Year Award before nominations close at the end of the month. Flagler County Veteran Services Officer David Lyden says the award recognizes a living Flagler County veteran who served the country with honor and continues to serve the community.
14: Flagler County is a very patriotic county who loves its veterans, and we know that there's plenty of veterans in Flagler County who go to great lengths to serve not only veterans, but other folks in Flagler County.
6: Nominees have to live in Flagler County. be living veterans and have demonstrated patriotism, leadership, and community service.
14: So we're hoping that local citizens will recognize a veteran that they love and respect and nominate them for Flagler County Veteran of the Year.
6: The official name is the Colonel Gary E. Decay Veteran of the Year Award. Nominations close Wednesday, September 30th. The winner will be recognized during the Veterans Day ceremony following the parade on Wednesday, November 11th. And now you're up to date on Flagler's Morning News. I'm Peter Killeen.
15: This is Florida News Now.
16: One person is dead and another was seen in handcuffs after a pre-dawn shooting in Miami's Buena Vista neighborhood. Cops responding after getting a call about an intruder. Neighbors tell NBC6 they're concerned.
17: We're just trying to live in a safe neighborhood. We're trying to find somewhere that we can afford that's also safe.
16: Police say they're questioning one person about the shooting. Officials in the Sarasota area are the latest to offer numbers on the potential impact of Amendment 3.
18: Sarasota City and County Commissioners held a joint meeting Friday. County Commissioner Tom Knight says publicly owned Sarasota Memorial Hospital complicates the Amendment 3 picture.
19: SMH will take a $43 million impact.
18: County staff estimate overall revenue will fall $47 million in the first year if Amendment 3 passes. City officials are implementing a hiring freeze ahead of a possible $5 million plus hit. Supporters say local governments have accelerated spending faster than inflation. I'm Gordon Bird.
16: Think twice before trying to beat the train.
20: One safe decision can prevent a tragedy.
21: Oakland Park Vice Mayor Aisha Gordon reiterates new railroad signs, fencing, striping, and additional delineators and raised markers can't be all.
22: We have found that many people have deliberately ignored railroad flashing lights, lower crossing gates, and posted safety signs.
21: As National Sea Tracks Think Train Week begins, Lieutenant J.C. Barrow says the Broward Sheriff's Office will be conducting traffic enforcement along the railroad corridor. Eric Rodriguez, Miami.
16: The Democrat taking on Republican Congresswoman Maria Elvira Salazar are speaking out about her viral ad criticizing the administration for its immigration enforcement. Elliot Rodriguez believes she made it because she's scared of his campaign.
23: Our community is suffering through a financial crisis. The cost of living is affecting everyone. And not only is she not doing anything about it, she's making it worse by supporting Donald Trump's disastrous economic agenda.
16: Salazar defending her ad, saying that the administration has heard her concerns. With Florida's News, I'm Pete.
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39: New York will remember the 21st night of September. Good morning, I'm Jay Reynolds. Rams a dominating 28-6 win in the Monday night matchup last night to wrap up week two. L.A. averaging 8 yards per play, finished with 481 yards of offense to just 182 for the Giants. Matthew Stafford throwing 4 touchdowns, 2 of them to Davante Adams. Giants, meanwhile, losing quarterback Jackson Dart on the first series. It's believed to be a sprained MCL, which left Jameis Winston in charge of the offense for the night.
40: They have belief in Jameis, but it's different. When you lose that starting quarterback on the defensive side of the ball, you're saying to yourself, all right, now we have to come up with more takeaways. We have to make a play. And that's how you end up giving up those double moves, because guys are a little bit more on the edge, knowing that you're going to need a little bit more of an effort to try to win the game tonight.
39: ESPN analyst Jason McCourty. Winston off the bench, 11 of 27 passing, the 35% completion percentage, worst by anybody with at least 24 throws in 2 years. Rams, Giants, both 1-1. No timeline for the return of Washington's Jaden Daniels. Dislocated elbow suffered Sunday. He's meeting with specialists. Bears quarterback Caleb Williams considered week to week. Falcons say Michael Penix will be their starter for the Thursday night game in Green Bay to kick off week 3. Vikings quarterback Kyler Murray clears concussion protocol. He will start against Tampa Bay. Seahawks plan to have quarterback Sam Darnold back at practice this week. Baseball, Alex Bregman has facial fractures. Cubs are hoping to have him back for the playoffs. Took a foul ball to the face on Sunday while standing in the on-deck circle on the diamond last night.
1: Swinging a shot. Deep left field. A rocket into the night. Gone! And just like that, Baltimore is back on top. Number 40.
39: WBAL with the call. Pete Alonso, his 40th of the season. Orioles beat Toronto 4-3. Both teams vying for a wild card spot in the American League. WNBA Dream, an 11-point win over the Liberty. Atlanta within a half game of Las Vegas for the 3 seed.
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8: From ABC News, I'm Sherry Preston. President Trump is in New York City today to address the UN General Assembly. Representatives from nearly 200 nations are also here, including Iran. The war weighing heavily on the minds of voters with the midterms just 6 weeks from today.
10: Michigan Republican Senate candidate Mike Rogers now pushing for an embargo on American diesel exports in hopes of easing prices. And Iowa Republican Senate candidate Ashley Hinson, who previously voted in favor of the war, is now calling for an immediate end to it, saying we need to use every option at our disposal to provide some relief from high prices.
8: ABC's Lana Moise, President Trump hosting Chinese leader Xi Jinping in Washington this week as well. The three news outlets banned from the White House have filed a lawsuit against the Trump administration.
11: In the lawsuit, they were very clear. They say that this ban could not be a more direct assault on the First Amendment, nor a more blatant violation of our most fundamental constitutional privileges.
8: ABC White House correspondent Karen Travers. Protests in Austin, Texas again last night.
12: We want justice!
13: Protesters gathered at the Texas Capitol a day after an ICE officer shot a food delivery driver in the back on this street in Austin.
14: Tenemos Wilbur on the telephone.
13: Wilbur Garces Perez, speaking through a translator yesterday, said the bullet was still in him.
14: I am not doing well due to the gunshot wound, and I have not received the medical attention that I require.
13: Garces Perez called into a news conference from an ICE detention center 130 miles away.
8: Garces Perez, who was from Venezuela, says he was pulled out of the hospital 4 hours after he was shot and put in that detention center. Flyers across the country faced massive disruptions at airports, including Newark Liberty and Philadelphia International. More than 1,000 flights were canceled nationwide as a 600-foot fiber line was accidentally cut by a construction crew in New Jersey. You're listening to ABC News.
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15: 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Things looking pretty good so far this morning. We do have a little bit of closure with construction activity on Mason Avenue just to the west of Nova Road. So watch out for a little bit of construction there. Looks like the inside, the left lane is closed. Traffic down to 30 miles per hour in that area. I'm Jared Cirillo.
17: 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A fair amount of sun today with isolated showers or thunderstorms. Middle to upper 80s this afternoon. Isolated showers or storms, mid-70s tonight. Partly sunny with isolated showers or thunderstorms tomorrow, 85 to 89. I'm Precision Weather Meteorologist Russ Murley on WNZF.
18: He's being held on a $2,000 bond. We will make sure we only get real money
1: for that bond.
3: Good morning, Flagler County. I'm Peter Killeen. You're listening to Flagler's Morning News. After hearing this, you may want to check your wallet for funny money. Liz Ryan tells us why.
4: Flagler County Sheriff's Office deputies were called out to a liquor store when a man tried to pay with bills that weren't worth the paper they were printed on. Sheriff Rick Staley.
1: A funny money thief thought he could go into Sharp's Discount Liquors in Palm Coast and try to buy merchandise with a counterfeit $20 bill.
4: He left the store, but in a bold move, he returned to that same liquor store and again tried to pass a counterfeit bill.
1: This time, the employee confronted him, and the suspect tried to take the funny money back, probably to use at another store, as we determined he had done the same crime in Ormond Beach.
4: Well, his counterfeiting spree was about to come to an end.
1: This time, our detectives were able to locate him using investigative means and great video from the store and arrested him.
4: Most stores have cameras these days, especially on the cash registers. But that didn't dissuade 49-year-old Bruce Schellberger of Palm Coast.
1: He was taken to the Sheriff Perry Hall Inmate Detention Facility.
4: Counterfeit money hurts local businesses and the people who work hard to keep them open. If you believe someone has passed a counterfeit bill that you're aware of, call the sheriff's non-emergency line. Also from the sheriff's office, if you want your child to be safer behind the wheel, check out the Teen Driver Challenge. There are still spots available for a Saturday session, but class size is limited, so you'll want to sign your student up right away. To learn more and register, go to flaglersheriff.com and search Teen Driver Challenge. In other news, if you're looking to get out of the house and meet people, and you want to have some fun without spending cash, you're invited to game night at the Wickline Community Center. They'll provide lots of different board games. Or bring your own favorite. That's free and open to the public tomorrow night at 6 o'clock at the Wickline Community Center in Flagler Beach. From the WNZF Newsroom, I'm Liz Ryan.
5: I don't know why other available pieces of property aren't part of the equation. And I don't know why it's written the way it is. It's not effective.
3: Flagler County Commissioners have unanimously rejected a proposed 150-foot cell tower in the Mondex area of western Flagler County. Erica Fox reports.
12: Flagler County Commissioner Andy Dance questioned the county's tower rules before last week's vote. Gulfstream Towers wanted to build the tower on a wooded 20-acre property on Orange Street with T-Mobile as its first carrier. The county recently approved a taller tower at an existing storage facility near Hunter's Ridge, but that land is part of a planned development. The Daytona North property is zoned for rural mobile homes.
5: Special use in any zoning district, that gets you in the door. Meeting the setback criteria gets you in the door. Surrounding properties are used for single-family residential, mobile home residential, or vacant residential. So my basis is you don't meet criteria number 3, and I'd make a motion to deny it based on criteria number 3.
12: Criterion 3 requires the county to consider how a tower fits with nearby land uses. The planning board had already recommended denial, and county commissioners agreed in a 5-0 vote. Gulfstream argued that the tower met the county's requirements and would improve service across Daytona North. The denial blocks construction at that location, but the company could challenge the decision. From the WNZF Newsroom, I'm Erica Fox.
3: This local news is a service of Flagler County's Toyota dealer, Beaver Toyota in St. Augustine, conveniently located right off I-95 at exit 311.
16: Why not recognize a veteran who might be your neighbor, might be your loved one, might be a coworker?
3: Flagler County is asking residents to nominate a deserving local veteran for its Veteran of the Year Award before nominations close at the end of the month. Flagler County Veteran Services Officer David Lyden says the award recognizes a living Flagler County veteran who served the country with honor and continues to serve the community.
16: Flagler County is a very patriotic county who loves its veterans, and we know that there's plenty of veterans in Flagler County who go to great lengths to serve not only veterans, but other folks in Flagler County.
3: Nominees have to live in Flagler County, be living veterans, and have demonstrated patriotism, leadership, and community service.
16: So we're hoping that local citizens will recognize a veteran that they love and respect and nominate them for Flagler County Veteran of the Year.
3: The official name is the Colonel Gary E. Decay Veteran of the Year Award. Nominations close Wednesday, September 30th. The winner will be recognized during the Veterans Day ceremony following the parade on Wednesday, November 11th. And now you're up to date on Flagler's Morning News. I'm Peter Killeen.
18: This is Florida News Now.
7: One person is dead and another was seen in handcuffs after a pre-dawn shooting in Miami's Buena Vista neighborhood. Cops responding after getting a call about an intruder. Neighbors tell NBC6 they're concerned.
9: We're just trying to live in a safe neighborhood. We're trying to find somewhere that we can afford that's also safe.
7: Police say they're questioning one person about the shooting. Officials in the Sarasota area are the latest to offer numbers on the potential impact of Amendment 3.
18: Sarasota City and County Commissioners held a joint meeting Friday. County Commissioner Tom Knight says publicly owned Sarasota Memorial Hospital complicates the Amendment 3 picture.
19: SMH will take a $43 million impact.
18: County staff estimate overall revenue will fall $47 million in the first year if Amendment 3 passes. City officials are implementing a hiring freeze ahead of a possible $5 million plus hit. Supporters say local governments have accelerated spending faster than inflation. I'm Gordon Bird.
7: Think twice before trying to beat the train.
20: One safe decision can prevent a tragedy.
21: Oakland Park Vice Mayor Aisha Gordon reiterates new railroad signs, fencing, striping, and additional delineators and raised markers can't be all.
22: We have found that many people have deliberately ignored railroad flashing lights, lower crossing gates, and posted safety signs.
21: As National Sea Tracks Think Train Week begins, Lieutenant J.C. Barrow says the Broward Sheriff's Office will be conducting traffic enforcement along the railroad corridor. Eric Rodriguez, Miami.
7: The Democrat taking on Republican Congresswoman Maria Elvira Salazar are speaking out about her viral ad criticizing the administration for its immigration enforcement. Elliot Rodriguez believes she made it because she's scared of his campaign.
23: Our community is suffering through a financial crisis. The cost of living is affecting everyone. And not only is she not doing anything about it, she's making it worse by supporting Donald Trump's disastrous economic agenda.
7: Salazar defending her ad, saying that the administration has heard her concerns. With Florida's News, I'm
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26: New York will remember the 21st night of September. Good morning, I'm Jay Reynolds. Rams a dominating 28-6 win in the Monday night matchup. Last night to wrap up week two, L.A. averaging 8 yards per play, finished with 481 yards of offense to just 182 for the Giants. Matthew Stafford throwing 4 touchdowns, 2 of them to Davante Adams. Giants, meanwhile, losing quarterback Jackson Dart on the first series. It's believed to be a sprained MCL, which left Jameis Winston in charge of the offense for the night.
27: They have belief in Jameis, but it's different. When you lose that starting quarterback on the defensive side of the ball, you're saying to yourself, all right, now we have to come up with more takeaways. We have to make a play. And that's how you end up giving up those double moves, because guys are a little bit more on the edge, knowing that you're going to need a little bit more of an effort to try to win the game tonight.
26: ESPN analyst Jason McCourty, Winston off the bench, 11 of 27 passing, the 35% completion percentage, worst by anybody with at least 24 throws in 2 years. Rams, Giants, both. 1-1. No timeline for the return of Washington's Jaden Daniels. Dislocated elbow suffered Sunday. He's meeting with specialists. Bears quarterback Caleb Williams considered week to week. Falcons say Michael Penix will be their starter for the Thursday night game in Green Bay to kick off week 3. Vikings quarterback Kyler Murray clears concussion protocol. He will start against Tampa Bay. Seahawks plan to have quarterback Sam Darnold back at practice this week. Baseball, Alex Bregman has facial fractures. Cubs are hoping to have him back for the playoffs. Took a foul ball to the face on Sunday while standing in the on-deck circle on the diamond last night.
28: Swinging a shot. Deep left field. A rocket into the night. Gone! And just like that, Baltimore is back on top. Number 40.
26: WBAL with the call. Pete Alonso, his 40th of the season. Orioles beat Toronto 4-3. Both teams vying for a wild card spot in the American League. WNBA Dream, an 11-point win over the Liberty. Atlanta within a half game of Las Vegas for the 3 seed.
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1: From ABC News, I'm Sherry Preston. President Trump in New York City, where he will address the UN General Assembly in a few hours. As for this morning, ABC's Phil Tate says
2: he's waking up at the Fifth Avenue property, and he'll make his way to the East Side. He's slated to speak at 10 a.m. as he'll address world leaders, talking about a number of issues, including the global economy amid the war with Iran, as well as concerns around AI. Now, a number of leaders are expected to be in attendance, and these are just some of the topics on the agenda, as many are dealing with urgent costs of climate change,

0: County Sheriff's Office deputies were called out to a liquor store when a man tried to pay with bills that weren't worth the paper they were printed on. Sheriff Rick Staley.
1: A funny money thief thought he could go into Sharp's Discount Liquors in Palm Coast and try to buy merchandise with a counterfeit $20 bill.
0: He left the store, but in a bold move, he returned to that same liquor store and again tried to pass a counterfeit bill.
1: This time, the employee confronted him, and the suspect tried to take the funny money back, probably to use at another store, as we determined he had done the same crime in Ormond Beach.
0: Well, his counterfeiting spree was about to come to an end.
1: This time, our detectives were able to locate him using investigative means and great video from the store and arrested him.
0: Most stores have cameras these days, especially on the cash registers. But that didn't dissuade 49-year-old Bruce Schellberger of Palm Coast.
1: He was taken to the Sheriff Perry Hall Inmate Detention Facility.
0: Counterfeit money hurts local businesses and the people who work hard to keep them open. If you believe someone has passed a counterfeit bill that you're aware of, call the sheriff's non-emergency line. Also from the sheriff's office, if you want your child to be safer behind the wheel, check out the Teen Driver Challenge. There are still spots available for a Saturday session, but class size is limited, so you'll want to sign your student up right away. To learn more and register, go to FlaglerSheriff.com and search Teen Driver Challenge. In other news, if you're looking to get out of the house and meet people, and you want to have some fun without spending cash, you're invited to game night at the Wickline Community Center. They'll provide lots of different board games. Or bring your own favorite. That's free and open to the public tomorrow night at 6 o'clock at the Wickline Community Center in Flagler Beach. From the WNZF Newsroom, I'm Liz Ryan.
2: I don't know why other available pieces of property aren't part of the equation. And I don't know why it's written the way it is. It's not effective.
3: Flagler County Commissioners have unanimously rejected a proposed 150-foot cell tower in the Mondex area of western Flagler County. Erica Fox reports.
4: Flagler County Commissioner Andy Dance questioned the county's tower rules before last week's vote. Gulfstream Towers wanted to build the tower on a wooded 20-acre property on Orange Street with T-Mobile as its first carrier. The county recently approved a taller tower at an existing storage facility near Hunter's Ridge, but that land is part of a planned development. The Daytona North property is zoned for rural mobile homes.
2: Special use in any zoning district, that gets you in the door. Meeting the setback criteria gets you in the door. Surrounding properties are used for single-family residential, mobile home residential, or vacant residential. So my basis is you don't meet criterion number 3, and I'd make a motion to deny based on criterion number 3.
4: Criterion 3 requires the county to consider how a tower fits with nearby land uses. The planning board had already recommended denial, and county commissioners agreed in a 5-0 vote. Gulfstream argued that the tower met the county's requirements and would improve service across Daytona North. The denial blocks construction at that location, but the company could challenge the decision. From the WNZF Newsroom, I'm Erica Fox.
3: This local news is a service of Flagler County's Toyota dealer, Beaver Toyota in St. Augustine, conveniently located right off I-95 at exit 311.
5: Why not recognize a veteran who might be your neighbor, might be your loved one, might be a coworker?
3: Flagler County is asking residents to nominate a deserving local veteran for its Veteran of the Year Award before nominations close at the end of the month. Flagler County Veteran Services Officer David Lyden says the award recognizes a living Flagler County veteran who served the country with honor and continues to serve the community.
5: Flagler County is a very patriotic county who loves its veterans, and we know that there's plenty of veterans in Flagler County who go to great lengths to serve not only veterans, but other folks in Flagler County.
3: Nominees have to live in Flagler County, be living veterans, and have demonstrated patriotism, leadership, and community service.
5: So we're hoping that local citizens will recognize a veteran that they love and respect and nominate them for Flagler County Veteran of the Year.
3: The official name is the Colonel Gary E. DeKay Veteran of the Year Award. Nominations close Wednesday, September 30th. The winner will be recognized during the Veterans Day ceremony following the parade on Wednesday, November 11th. And now you're up to date on Flagler's Morning News. I'm Peter Killeen.
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0: An Ormond Beach police officer recovering after being shot in the leg
7: at a hospital. Ormond Beach Police Chief R.J. Godfrey says a man wanted for attacking an elderly couple was taken to an Advent Health Hospital in Daytona Beach early Monday. The suspect was unshackled as he was being loaded into the MRI machine.
8: The officers were attempting to restrain him, and at some point, the suspect was able to reach over and grab the officer's gun while it was in its holster.
7: 40-year-old Michael Hightower already faces charges of attempted murder in connection with an assault on the elderly couple on Sunday at Daytona College, a trade school in Ormond Beach. Someone fired into a house in St. Petersburg just over a week ago, and two brothers are now facing charges. Police spokesperson Yolanda Fernandez tells News Channel 8 the suspects were targeted. Targeting someone who no longer lives at the home on 45th Street.
9: Targeting someone specific who wasn't even there and didn't live there anymore. So unfortunately, they could have ended up hurting innocent people.
7: Police say 18-year-old Francisco Wong was the shooter and his 21-year-old brother Andres Wong was the getaway driver. Both have been arrested and have bonded out of jail. Gas prices in Florida jumping this past week amid global supply disruptions, tied primarily to renewed conflicts in the Middle East. The increase comes as global crude oil prices rose about 27% over the past 3 weeks, returning above $100 a barrel. AAA spokesman Mark Jenkins.
10: It's definitely impacting drivers. I mean, we're paying almost $20 more for full tank gas compared to what we were paying earlier this year before this conflict began.
7: Pump averages for gas in Florida range from $4.56 a gallon in Monroe County to $4.04 in parts of the panhandle. Diesel fuel, vital for the state's supply chain, is also near a record high price in the state. With Florida's News, I'm Karen Curtis.
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36: New York will remember the 21st night of September. Good morning, I'm Jay Reynolds. Rams a dominating 28-6 win in the Monday night matchup last night to wrap up week 2. L.A. averaging 8 yards per play, finished with 481 yards of offense to just 182 for the Giants. Matthew Stafford throwing 4 touchdowns, 2 of them to Davante Adams. Giants, meanwhile, losing quarterback Jackson Dart on the first series. It's believed to be a sprained MCL, which left Jameis Winston in charge of the offense for the night.
37: They have belief in Jameis, but it's different. When you lose that starting quarterback on the defensive side of the ball, you're saying to yourself, all right, now we have to come up with more takeaways. We have to make a play. And that's how you end up giving up those double moves, because guys are a little bit more on the edge, knowing that you're going to need a little bit more of an effort to try to win the game tonight.
36: ESPN analyst Jason McCourty. Winston off the bench, 11 of 27 passing, the 35% completion percentage, worst by anybody with at least 24 throws in 2 years. Rams, Giants, both 1-1. No timeline for the return of Washington's Jaden Daniels. Dislocated elbow suffered Sunday. He's meeting with specialists. Bears quarterback Caleb Williams considered week to week. Falcons say Michael Penix will be their starter for the Thursday night game in Green Bay to kick off week 3. Vikings quarterback Kyler Murray clears concussion protocol. He will start against Tampa Bay. Seahawks plan to have quarterback Sam Darnold back at practice this week. Baseball, Alex Bregman has facial fractures. Cubs are hoping to have him back for the playoffs. Took a foul ball to the face on Sunday while standing in the on-deck circle on the diamond last night.
38: Swing and a shot. Deep left field. A rocket into the night. Gone! And just like that, Baltimore's back on top. Number 40.
36: WBAL with the call. Pete Alonso, his 40th of the season. Orioles beat Toronto 4-3. Both teams vying for a wild card spot in the American League. WNBA Dream, an 11-point win over the Liberty. Atlanta within a half game of Las Vegas for the 3 seed.
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2: From ABC News, I'm Sherry Preston. President Trump in New York City, where he will address the UN General Assembly in a few hours. As for this morning, ABC's Phil Tate says
3: he's waking up at the Fifth Avenue property and he'll make his way to the East Side. He's slated to speak at 10 a.m. as he'll address world leaders talking about a number of issues, including the global economy amid the war with Iran, as well as concerns around AI. Now, a number of leaders are expected to be in attendance, and these are just some of the topics on the agenda, as many are dealing with urgent costs of climate change, soaring energy prices, and the human toll from this summer's heat waves to even wildfires.
2: Also attending the UN General Assembly, a delegation from Iran. On Monday, the news outlets banned from the Oval Office, CNN, MS Now, and Politico joined forces in suing the Trump administration. ABC's Karen Travers with more on how other outlets are responding.
4: We're all fiercely competitive and everybody's trying to get scoops, but at the same time, we work really closely with all of the networks, their producers, their correspondents, because of this pool system where you are working together and every day you're sharing duties. So yesterday was CNN's turn. They were not going to be able to fulfill their pool duties because of that access being blocked. And the decision then was made to not have anybody else go in.
2: Ground stoppages at Newark and Philadelphia airports on Monday after a construction crew hacked into a cable, says ABC transportation correspondent Gio Benitez.
5: There was this backup 600-foot fiber line that was just inoperable, and we're learning that it was accidentally cut by a New Jersey Transit construction crew. That's what triggered all of this. And then they weren't able to fix it. They really tried to fix it. They weren't able to fix it for quite a long time.
2: As for passengers on the East Coast, it meant residual delays that lasted for hours. More protests in Austin overnight in support of a DoorDash delivery driver from Venezuela who was shot in the back, allegedly by an ICE officer, this week. You're listening to ABC News.
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6: 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No reports of any accidents. There is a car reported on the shoulder on I-95 southbound lanes. It looks like right before you get to Moody Boulevard, but they're off to the right shoulder. Also coming out of the neighborhood near Royal Palms and Belterre Parkway there, Point Pleasant Drive. You cannot make that westbound left turn to go south on Belterre Parkway. I'm Jared Cirillo.
7: 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A fair amount of sun today with isolated showers or thunderstorms, middle to upper 80s this afternoon. Isolated showers or storms, mid-70s tonight. Partly sunny with isolated showers or thunderstorms tomorrow, 85 to 89. I'm Precision Weather Meteorologist Russ Burley on WNZF.
8: He's being held on a $2,000 bond. We will make sure we only get real money for that bond.
9: Good morning, Flagler County. I'm Peter Colleen. You're listening to Flagler's Morning News. After hearing this, you may want to check your wallet for funny money. Liz Ryan tells us why.
1: Flagler County Sheriff's Office deputies were called out to a liquor store when a man tried to pay with bills that weren't worth the paper they were printed on. Sheriff Rick Staley.
8: A funny money thief thought he could go into Sharp's Discount Liquors in Palm Coast and try to buy merchandise with a counterfeit $20 bill.
1: He left the store, but in a bold move, he returned to that same liquor store and again tried to pass a counterfeit bill.
8: This time, the employee confronted him, and the suspect tried to take the funny money back, probably to use at another store, as we determined he had done the same crime in Ormond Beach.
1: Well, his counterfeiting spree was about to come to an end.
8: This time, our detectives were able to locate him using investigative means and great video from the store and arrested him.
1: Most stores have cameras these days, especially on the cash registers. But that didn't dissuade 49-year-old Bruce Shellberger of Palm Coast.
8: He was taken to the Sheriff Perry Hall Inmate Detention Facility.
1: Counterfeit money hurts local businesses and the people who work hard to keep them open. If you believe someone has passed a counterfeit bill that you're aware of, call the sheriff's non-emergency line. Also from the sheriff's office, if you want your child to be safer behind the wheel, check out the Teen Driver Challenge. There are still spots available for a Saturday session, but class size is limited, so you'll want to sign your student up right away. To learn more and register, go to flaglersheriff.com and search Teen Driver Challenge. In other news, if you're looking to get out of the house and meet people, and you want to have some fun without spending cash, you're invited to game night at the Wickline Community Center. They'll provide lots of different board games. Or bring your own favorite. That's free and open to the public tomorrow night at 6 o'clock at the Wickline Community Center in Flagler Beach. From the WNZF Newsroom, I'm Liz Ryan.
10: I don't know why other available pieces of property aren't part of the equation. And I don't know why it's written the way it is. It's not effective.
9: Flagler County Commissioners have unanimously rejected a proposed 150-foot cell tower in the Mondex area of western Flagler County. Erica Fox reports.
11: Flagler County Commissioner Andy Dance questioned the county's tower rules before last week's vote. Gulfstream Towers wanted to build the tower on a wooded 20-acre property on Orange Street with T-Mobile as its first carrier. The county recently approved a taller tower at an existing storage facility near Hunter's Ridge, but that land is part of a planned development. The Daytona North property is zoned for rural mobile homes.
10: Special use in any zoning district, that gets you in the door. Meeting the setback criteria gets you in the door. Surrounding properties are used for single-family residential, mobile home residential, or vacant residential. So my basis is you don't meet criteria number 3, and I'd make a motion to deny based on criteria number 3.
11: Criterion 3 requires the county to consider how a tower fits with nearby land uses. The planning board had already recommended denial, and county commissioners agreed in a 5-0 vote. Gulfstream argued that the tower met the county's requirements and would improve service across Daytona North. The denial blocks construction at that location, but the company could challenge the decision. From the WNZF Newsroom, I'm Erica Fox.
9: This local news is a service of Flagler County's Toyota dealer, Beaver Toyota in St. Augustine, conveniently located right off I-95 at exit 311.
12: Why not recognize a veteran who might be your neighbor, might be your loved one, might be a coworker?
9: Flagler County is asking residents to nominate a deserving local veteran for its Veteran of the Year Award before nominations close at the end of the month. Flagler County Veteran Services Officer David Lyden says the award recognizes a living Flagler County veteran who served the country with honor and continues to serve the community.
12: Flagler County is a very patriotic county who loves its veterans, and we know that there's plenty of veterans in Flagler County who go to great lengths to serve not only veterans, but other folks in Flagler County.
9: Nominees have to live in Flagler County, be living veterans, and have demonstrated patriotism, leadership, and community service.
12: So we're hoping that local citizens will recognize a veteran that they love and respect and nominate them for Flagler County Veteran of the Year.
9: The official name is the Colonel Gary E. Decay Veteran of the Year Award. Nominations close Wednesday, September 30th. The winner will be recognized during the Veterans Day ceremony following the parade on Wednesday, November 11th. And now you're up to date on Flagler's Morning News. I'm Peter Killeen.
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4: An Ormond Beach police officer recovering after being shot in the leg
14: at a hospital. Ormond Beach Police Chief R.J. Godfrey says a man wanted for attacking an elderly couple was taken to an Advent Health Hospital in Daytona Beach early Monday. The suspect was unshackled as he was being loaded into the MRI machine.
15: The officers were attempting to restrain him, and at some point, the suspect was able to reach over and grab the officer's gun while it was in its holster.
14: 40-year-old Michael Hightower already faces charges of attempted murder in connection with an assault on the elderly couple on Sunday at Daytona College, a trade school in Ormond Beach. Someone fired into a house in St. Petersburg just over a week ago, and two brothers are now facing charges. Police spokesperson Yolanda Fernandez tells News Channel 8 the suspects were targeted. Targeting someone who no longer lives at the home on 45th Street.
16: Targeting someone specific who wasn't even there and didn't live there anymore. So unfortunately, they could have ended up hurting innocent people.
14: Police say 18-year-old Francisco Wong was the shooter and his 21-year-old brother Andres Wong was the getaway driver. Both have been arrested and have bonded out of jail. Gas prices in Florida jumping this past week amid global supply disruptions, tied primarily to renewed conflicts in the Middle East. The increase comes as global crude oil prices rose about 27% over the past 3 weeks, returning above $100 a barrel. AAA spokesman Mark Jenkins.
17: It's definitely impacting drivers. I mean, we're paying almost $20 more for full tank gas compared to what we were paying earlier this year before this conflict began.
14: Pump averages for gas in Florida range from $4.56 a gallon in Monroe County to $4.04 in parts of the panhandle. Diesel fuel, vital for the state's supply chain, is also near a record high price in the state. With Florida's News, I'm Karen Curtis.
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36: New York will remember the 21st night of September. Good morning, I'm Jay Reynolds. Rams a dominating 28-6 win in the Monday night matchup last night to wrap up week two. L.A. averaging 8 yards per play, finished with 481 yards of offense to just 182 for the Giants. Matthew Stafford throwing 4 touchdowns, 2 of them to Devontae Adams. Giants, meanwhile, losing quarterback Jackson Dart on the first series. It's believed to be a sprained MCL, which left Jameis Winston in charge of the offense for the night.
37: They have belief in Jameis, but it's different. When you lose that starting quarterback on the defensive side of the ball, you're saying to yourself, all right, now we have to come up with more takeaways. We have to make a play. And that's how you end up giving up those double moves, because guys are a little bit more on the edge, knowing that you're going to need a little bit more of an effort to try to win the game tonight.
36: ESPN analyst Jason McCourty. Winston off the bench, 11 of 27 passing, the 35% completion percentage, worst by anybody with at least 24 throws in 2 years. Rams, Giants, both 1-1. No timeline for the return of Washington's Jaden Daniels. Dislocated elbow suffered Sunday. He's meeting with specialists. Bears quarterback Caleb Williams considered week to week. Falcons say Michael Penix will be their starter for the Thursday night game in Green Bay to kick off week three. Vikings quarterback Kyler Murray clears concussion protocol. He will start against Tampa Bay. Seahawks plan to have quarterback Sam Darnold back at practice this week. Baseball, Alex Bregman has facial fractures. Cubs are hoping to have him back for the playoffs. Took a foul ball to the face on Sunday while standing in the on-deck circle on the diamond last night.
38: Swinging a shot. Deep left field. A rocket into the night. Gone! And just like that, Baltimore is back on top. Number 40.
36: WBAL with the call. Pete Alonso, his 40th of the season. Orioles beat Toronto 4-3. Both teams vying for a wild card spot in the American League. WNBA Dream, an 11-point win over the Liberty. Atlanta within a half game of Las Vegas for the 3 seed.
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1: From ABC News, I'm Sherry Preston. President Trump in New York City, where he will address the UN General Assembly in a few hours. As for this morning, ABC's Phil Tate says
4: he's waking up at the Fifth Avenue property and he'll make his way to the east side. He's slated to speak at 10 a.m. as he'll address world leaders talking about a number of issues, including the global economy amid the war with Iran, as well as concerns around AI. Now, a number of leaders are expected to be in attendance, and these are just some of the topics on the agenda, as many are dealing with urgent costs of climate change, soaring energy prices, and the human toll from this summer's heat waves to even wildfires.
1: Also attending the UN General Assembly, a delegation from Iran. On Monday, the news outlets banned from the Oval Office, CNN, MS Now, and Politico joined forces in suing the Trump administration. ABC's Karen Travers with more on how other outlets are responding.
6: We're all fiercely competitive and everybody's trying to get scoops, but at the same time, we work really closely with all of the networks, their producers, their correspondents, because of this pool system where you are working together and every day you're sharing duties. So yesterday was CNN's turn. They were not going to be able to fulfill their pool duties because of that access being blocked. And the decision then was made to not have anybody else go in.
1: Ground stoppages at Newark and Philadelphia airports on Monday after a construction crew hacked into a cable, says ABC transportation correspondent Gio Benitez.
7: There was this backup 600-foot fiber line that was just inoperable, and we're learning that it was accidentally cut by a New Jersey Transit construction crew. That's what triggered all of this. And then they weren't able to fix it. They really tried to fix it. They weren't able to fix it for quite a long time.
1: As for passengers on the East Coast, it meant residual delays that lasted for hours. More protests in Austin overnight in support of a DoorDash delivery driver from Venezuela who was shot in the back, allegedly by an ICE officer, this week. You're listening to ABC News.
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8: 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No reports of any accidents. There is a car reported on the shoulder on I-95 southbound lanes. Looks like right before you get to Moody Boulevard, but they're off to the right shoulder. Also coming out of the neighborhood near Royal Palms and Belterre Parkway there, Point Pleasant Drive. You cannot make that westbound left turn to go south on Belterre Parkway. I'm Jared Cirillo.
9: 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A good deal of sunshine today with isolated showers or thunderstorms, middle to upper 80s this afternoon, light east to northeast winds, isolated showers or storms, mid-70s tonight, partly sunny with isolated showers or storms, middle to upper 80s tomorrow, showers and storms Thursday. I'm Precision Weather Meteorologist Russ Murley on WNZF.
10: He's being held on a $2,000 bond. We will make sure we only get real money that bond.
11: Good morning, Flagler County. I'm Peter Killeen. You're listening to Flagler's Morning News. After hearing this, you may want to check your wallet for funny money. Liz Ryan tells us why.
12: Flagler County Sheriff's Office deputies were called out to a liquor store when a man tried to pay with bills that weren't worth the paper they were printed on. Sheriff Rick Staley.
10: A funny money thief thought he could go into Sharp's Discount Liquors in Palm Coast and try to buy merchandise with a counterfeit $20 bill.
12: He left the store, but in a bold move, he returned to that same liquor store and again tried to pass a counterfeit bill.
10: This time, the employee confronted him, and the suspect tried to take the funny money back, probably to use at another store, as we determined he had done the same crime in Ormond Beach.
12: Well, his counterfeiting spree was about to come to an end.
10: This time, our detectives were able to locate him using investigative means and great video from the store and arrested him.
12: Most stores have cameras these days, especially on the cash registers. But that didn't dissuade 49-year-old Bruce Schellberger of Palm Coast.
10: He was taken to the Sheriff Perry Hall Inmate Detention Facility.
12: Counterfeit money hurts local businesses and the people who work hard to keep them open. If you believe someone has passed a counterfeit bill that you're aware of, call the sheriff's non-emergency line. Also from the sheriff's office, if you want your child to be safer behind the wheel, check out the Teen Driver Challenge. There are still spots available for a Saturday session, but class size is limited, so you'll want to sign your student up right away. To learn more and register, go to FlaglerSheriff.com and search Teen Driver Challenge. In other news, if you're looking to get out of the house and meet people, and you want to have some fun without spending cash, you're invited to game night at the Wickline Community Center. They'll provide lots of different board games. Or bring your own favorite. That's free and open to the public tomorrow night at 6 o'clock at the Wickline Community Center in Flagler Beach. From the WNZF Newsroom, I'm Liz Ryan.
2: I don't know why other available pieces of property aren't part of the equation. And I don't know why it's written the way it is. It's not effective.
11: Flagler County Commissioners have unanimously rejected a proposed 150-foot cell tower in the Mondex area of western Flagler County. Erica Fox reports.
3: Flagler County Commissioner Andy Dance questioned the county's tower rules before last week's vote. Gulfstream Towers wanted to build the tower on a wooded 20-acre property on Orange Street with T-Mobile as its first carrier. The county recently approved a taller tower at an existing storage facility near Hunter's Ridge, but that land is part of a planned development. The Daytona North property is zoned for rural mobile homes.
2: Special use in any zoning district, that gets you in the door. Meeting the setback criteria gets you in the door. Surrounding properties are used for single family residential, mobile home residential, or vacant residential. So my basis is you don't meet criterion number 3, and I'd make a motion to deny based on criterion number 3.
3: Criterion 3 requires the county to consider how a tower fits with nearby land uses. The planning board had already recommended denial, and county commissioners agreed in a 5-0 vote. Gulfstream argued that the tower met the county's requirements and would improve service across Daytona North. The denial blocks construction at that location, but the company could challenge the decision. From the WNZF Newsroom, I'm Erica Fox.
11: This local news is a service of Flagler County's Toyota dealer, Beaver Toyota in St. Augustine, conveniently located right off I-95 at exit 311.
5: Why not recognize a veteran who might be your neighbor, might be your loved one, might be a coworker?
11: Flagler County is asking residents to nominate a deserving local veteran for its Veteran of the Year Award before nominations close at the end of the month. Flagler County Veteran Services Officer David Lyden says the award recognizes a living Flagler County veteran who served the country with honor and continues to serve the community.
5: Flagler County is a very patriotic county who loves its veterans, and we know that there's plenty of veterans in Flagler County who go to great lengths to serve not only veterans, but other folks in Flagler County.
11: Nominees have to live in Flagler County, be living veterans, and have demonstrated patriotism, leadership, and community service.
5: So we're hoping that local citizens will recognize a veteran that they love and respect and nominate them for Flagler County Veteran of the Year.
11: The official name is the Colonel Gary E. Decay Veteran of the Year Award. Nominations close Wednesday, September 30th. The winner will be recognized during the Veterans Day ceremony following the parade on Wednesday, November 11th. And now you're up to date on Flagler's Morning News. I'm Peter Killeen.
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14: An Ormond Beach police officer recovering after being shot in the leg at a hospital. Ormond Beach Police Chief R.J. Godfrey says a man wanted for attacking an elderly couple was taken to an Advent Health Hospital in Daytona Beach early Monday. The suspect was unshackled as he was being loaded into the MRI machine.
15: The officers were attempting to restrain him, and at some point the suspect was able to reach over and grab the officer's gun while it was in its holster.
14: 40-year-old Michael Hightower already faces charges of attempted murder in connection with an assault on the elderly couple on Sunday at Daytona College, a trade school in Ormond Beach. Someone fired into a house in St. Petersburg just over a week ago, and two brothers are now facing charges. Police spokesperson Yolanda Fernandez tells News Channel 8 the suspects were targeting someone who no longer lives at the home on 45th Street.
16: Targeting someone specific who wasn't even there and didn't live there anymore. So unfortunately, they could have ended up hurting innocent people.
14: Police say 18-year-old Francisco Wong was the shooter, and his 21-year-old brother, Andres Wong, was the getaway driver. Both have been arrested and have bonded out of jail. Gas prices in Florida jumping this past week amid global supply disruptions, tied primarily to renewed conflicts in the Middle East. The increase comes as global crude oil prices rose about 27% over the past 3 weeks, returning above $100 a barrel. AAA spokesman Mark Jenkins.
17: It's definitely impacting drivers. I mean, we're paying almost $20 more for full tank gas compared to what we were paying earlier this year before this conflict began.
14: Pump averages for gas in Florida range from $4.56 a gallon in Monroe County to $4.04 in parts of the Panhandle. Diesel fuel, vital for the state's supply chain, is also near a record high price in the state. With Florida's News, I'm Karen Curtis.
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21: New York will remember the 21st night of September. Good morning, I'm Jay Reynolds. Rams, a dominating 28-6 win in the Monday night matchup last night to wrap up week two. L.A. averaging 8 yards per play, finished with 481 yards of offense to just 182 for the Giants. Matthew Stafford throwing 4 touchdowns, 2 of them to Davante Adams. Giants, meanwhile, losing quarterback Jackson Dart on the first series. It's believed to be a sprained MCL, which left Jameis Winston in charge of the offense for the night.
22: They have belief in Jameis, but it's different. When you lose that starting quarterback on the defensive side of the ball, you're saying to yourself, all right, now we have to come up with more takeaways. We have to make a play. And that's how you end up giving up those double moves, because guys are a little bit more on the edge, knowing that you're going to need a little bit more of an effort to try to win the game tonight.
21: ESPN analyst Jason McCourty. Winston off the bench, 11 of 27 passing, the 35% completion percentage, worst by anybody with at least 24 throws in 2 years. Rams, Giants, both 1-1. No timeline for the return of Washington's Jaden Daniels. Dislocated elbow suffered Sunday. He's meeting with specialists. Bears quarterback Caleb Williams considered week to week. Falcons say Michael Penix will be their starter for the Thursday night game in Green Bay to kick off week three. Vikings quarterback Kyler Murray clears concussion protocol. He will start against Tampa Bay. Seahawks plan to have quarterback Sam Darnold back at practice this week. Baseball, Alex Bregman has facial fractures. Cubs are hoping to have him back for the playoffs. Took a foul ball to the face on Sunday while standing in the on-deck circle on the diamond last night.
23: Swing and a shot. Deep left field. A rocket into the night. Gone! And just like that, Baltimore's back on top. Number 40.
21: WBAL with the call. Pete Alonso, his 40th of the season. Orioles beat Toronto 4-3. Both teams vying for a wild card spot in the American League. WNBA Dream, an 11-point win over the Liberty. Atlanta within a half game of Las Vegas for the 3 seed.
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1: Lindsay Clancy's lawyer is asking a judge to investigate the conduct of the lone juror who wanted to convict the Massachusetts mom of murder in the death of her 3 young children. Kevin Reddington looking for a decision on dropping the case itself by the end of the month.
2: Yeah, we're anticipating the 29th. I'm hoping that Judge Sullivan allows the termination of the case. I mean, it's just a case that needs to be done. It needs to be done.
1: The jury was unable to reach a unanimous verdict. As President Trump addresses the UN today about the war in Iran, even some Republicans are calling for an end. ABC's Lana Moise amid continued rising energy prices.
3: Home heating costs are skyrocketing.
4: I feel horrible for a lot of people.
3: This oil supplier in Connecticut says prices are up $2 a gallon over the last year. He says some customers are no longer filling their tanks.
4: It's going to be a struggle this winter if things don't start coming down very shortly.
3: Iowa Republican Senate candidate Ashley Hinson, who previously voted in favor of the war, is now calling for an immediate end to it, saying we need to use every option at our disposal to provide some relief from high prices.
1: The midterms are 6 weeks from today. The book by Princess Diana's brother Charles Spencer went on sale today in the UK. In many places, it was being advertised for half off. No reason why. The book includes some incendiary claims, including that then Prince Charles dismissed his concerns about William and Harry walking behind their mother's casket. Sherry Preston, ABC News.
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7: The traffic's been running very smoothly across the region. We've not seen any major disruptions at all. Traffic brought to you by Shanfro & Shanfro, your auto accident experts at Flagler Executive Airport and Daytona Beach. Be aware there is a crash, though, west side of Bunnell area on State Road 100. That crash is going to be located just to the west of town there, west of State Street. I'm Jared Cirillo reporting.
8: 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A fair amount of sun today with isolated showers or thunderstorms. Middle to upper 80s this afternoon. Isolated showers or storms, mid-70s tonight. Partly sunny with isolated showers or thunderstorms tomorrow, 85 to 89. I'm Precision Weather Meteorologist Russ Murley on WNZF.
9: He's being held on a $2,000 bond. We will make sure we only get real money for that bond.
10: Good morning, Flagler County. I'm Peter Killeen. You're listening to Flagler's Morning News. After hearing this, you may want to check your wallet for funny money. Liz Ryan tells us why.
11: Flagler County Sheriff's Office deputies were called out to a liquor store when a man tried to pay with bills that weren't worth the paper they were printed on. Sheriff Rick Staley.
9: A funny money thief thought he could go into Sharp's Discount Liquors in Palm Coast and try to buy merchandise with a counterfeit $20 bill.
11: He left the store, but in a bold move, he returned to that same liquor store and again tried to pass a counterfeit bill.
9: This time, the employee confronted him, and the suspect tried to take the funny money back, probably to use at another store, as we determined he had done the same crime in Ormond Beach.
11: Well, his counterfeiting spree was about to come to an end.
9: This time, our detectives were able to locate him using investigative means in great video from the store in a

0: rest of them.
1: Most stores have cameras these days, especially on the cash registers. But that didn't dissuade 49-year-old Bruce Schellberger of Palm Coast.
0: He was taken to the Sheriff Perry Hall inmate detention facility.
1: Counterfeit money hurts local businesses and the people who work hard to keep them open. 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Also from the sheriff's office, if you want your child to be safer behind the wheel, check out the Teen Driver Challenge. There are still spots available for a Saturday session, but class size is limited, so you'll want to sign your student up right away. 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In other news, if you're looking to get out of the house and meet people, and you want to have some fun without spending cash, you're invited to game night at the Wickline Community Center. They'll provide lots of different board games. Or bring your own favorite. That's free and open to the public tomorrow night at 6 o'clock at the Wickline Community Center in Flagler Beach. From the WNZF Newsroom, I'm Liz Ryan.
2: I don't know why other available pieces of property aren't part of the equation. And I don't know why it's written the way it is. It's not effective.
3: Flagler County Commissioners have unanimously rejected a proposed 150-foot cell tower in the Mondex area of western Flagler County. Erica Fox reports.
4: Flagler County Commissioner Andy Dance questioned the county's tower rules before last week's vote. Gulfstream Towers wanted to build the tower on a wooded 20-acre property on Orange Street with T-Mobile as its first carrier. The county recently approved a taller tower at an existing storage facility near Hunter's Ridge, but that land is part of a planned development. The Daytona North property is zoned for rural mobile homes.
2: Special use in any zoning district, that gets you in the door. Meeting the setback criteria gets you in the door. Surrounding properties are used for single family residential, mobile home residential, or vacant residential. So my basis is you don't meet criterion number 3, and I'd make a motion to deny based on criterion number 3.
4: Criterion 3 requires the county to consider how a tower fits with nearby land uses. The planning board had already recommended denial, and county commissioners agreed in a 5-0 vote. Gulfstream argued that the tower met the county's requirements and would improve service across Daytona North. The denial blocks construction at that location, but the company could challenge the decision. From the WNZF Newsroom, I'm Erica Fox.
3: This local news is a service of Flagler County's Toyota dealer, Beaver Toyota in St. Augustine, conveniently located right off I-95 at exit 311.
5: Why not recognize a veteran who might be your neighbor, might be your loved one, might be a coworker?
3: Flagler County is asking residents to nominate a deserving local veteran for its Veteran of the Year Award before nominations close at the end of the month. Flagler County Veteran Services Officer David Lyden says the award recognizes a living Flagler County veteran who served the country with honor and continues to serve the community.
5: Flagler County is a very patriotic county who loves its veterans, and we know that there's plenty of veterans in Flagler County who go to great lengths to serve not only veterans, but other folks in Flagler County.
3: Nominees have to live in Flagler County, be living veterans, and have demonstrated patriotism, leadership, and community service.
5: So we're hoping that local citizens will recognize a veteran that they love and respect and nominate them for Flagler County Veteran of the Year.
3: The official name is the Colonel Gary E. DeKay Veteran of the Year Award. Nominations close Wednesday, September 30th. The winner will be recognized during the Veterans Day ceremony following the parade on Wednesday, November 11th. And now you're up to date on Flagler's Morning News. I'm Peter Killeen.
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7: Daytona Beach's police chief is criticizing what happened in a hospital emergency room early Monday. An Ormond Beach officer was shot and wounded when a suspect he was guarding grabbed his gun out of the holster. 40-year-old Michael Hightower was unshackled while getting placed into an MRI. Chief Jakari Young says he wants to talk with officials at Advent Health.
8: If what I'm told is true, I will be going to the higher-ups of Advent Hospital because we should all be on the same team and all of our jobs are extremely important.
7: Advent Health says in a statement that it is supporting local law enforcement and is grateful for the swift action of first responders. Hightower is facing 2 counts of attempted murder after an assault on an elderly couple. The officer, Austin Long, is expected to recover. A new report details the conditions at 2 ICE facilities in Florida, including Broward County. Democrats on the The House Oversight Committee released a report Monday based on claims made by a whistleblower. According to the report, portable toilets outside the Miramar holding facility Sallyport have not been serviced and are covered in human waste. Inside the facility Sallyport is overcrowded. Detainees are forced to sleep on the ground. In a letter to ICE and DHS, the lawmakers write the brutal conditions have put staff, detainees, and the public at imminent risk of serious harm or death. Well, motorists are still feeling the pain at the pump. These drivers say gas prices are eating a big hole in their budgets.
9: It's almost doubled each month from what I can think of from last year compared to this year. Crazy prices.
10: All the money goes to the gas.
7: Prices are about 15 cents higher than a week ago and well over a dollar higher than a year ago. AAA puts this morning statewide average at $4.47 a gallon. Statewide, it's $4.22. With Florida's News, I'm Reed Shepherd.
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32: New York will remember the 21st night of September. Good morning, I'm Jay Reynolds. Rams a dominating 28-6 win in the Monday night matchup last night to wrap up week two. L.A. averaging 8 yards per play, finished with 481 yards of offense to just 182 for the Giants. Matthew Stafford throwing 4 touchdowns, 2 of them to Devontae Adams. Giants, meanwhile, losing quarterback Jackson Dart on the first series. It's believed to be a sprained MCL, which left Jameis Winston in charge of the offense for the night.
33: They have belief in Jameis, but it's different. When you lose that starting quarterback on the defensive side of the ball, you're saying to yourself, all right, now we have to come up with more takeaways. We have to make a play. And that's how you end up giving up those double moves, because guys are a little bit more on the edge, knowing that you're going to need a little bit more of an effort to try to win this game tonight.
32: ESPN analyst Jason McCourty. Winston off the bench, 11 of 27 passing, the 35% completion percentage, worst by anybody with at least 24 throws in 2 years. Rams, Giants, both 1-1. No timeline for the return of Washington's Jaden Daniels. Dislocated elbow suffered Sunday. He's meeting with specialists. Bears quarterback Caleb Williams considered week to week. Falcons say Michael Penix will be their starter for the Thursday night game in Green Bay to kick off week three. Vikings quarterback Kyler Murray clears concussion protocol. He will start against Tampa Bay. Seahawks plan to have quarterback Sam Darnold back at practice this week. Baseball, Alex Bregman has facial fractures. Cubs are hoping to have him back for the playoffs. Took a foul ball to the face on Sunday while standing in the on-deck circle on the diamond last night.
34: Swinging a shot. Deep left field. A rocket into the night. Gone! And just like that, Baltimore is back on top. Number 40.
32: WBAL with the call. Pete Alonso, his 40th of the season. Orioles beat Toronto 4-3. Both teams vying for a wild card spot in the American League. WNBA Dream, an 11-point win over the Liberty. Atlanta within a half game of Las Vegas for the 3 seed.
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4: ABC News. I'm Sherry Preston. Tens of thousands of airline passengers stuck for hours along the East Coast on Monday with residual problems still affecting airports this morning. ABC's Gio Benitez says it all started after a cable line was cut in New Jersey, prompting delays and cancellations.
3: The ground stops expanding to Washington, D.C., New York City's JFK and LaGuardia impacted too. Nearly 100 flights diverted, some flights leaving Europe for the U.S. also turning back.
6: The FAA has implemented a ground stop for all traffic into the New York area.
3: Today's incident comes just 24 hours after a separate equipment failure at New York's regional facility Sunday. Flights slowed for several hours. The FAA now investigating.
4: President Trump made it to New York, where he will address the UN General Assembly in a couple of hours. Hanging over his speech, the U.S. war with Iran and the energy price increases because of it.
7: Trump said this conflict would last just weeks, but we are now 7 months into this, and the war is widening in the region with no end in sight. Now, the president today is expected to argue that the war is necessary to prevent Iran from obtaining a nuclear weapon, but that argument has not been enough to prevent this conflict from being deeply unpopular as oil and gas prices continue to rise.
4: ABC Chief White House Correspondent Mary Bruce. Anger in the Texas Capitol after another shooting by ICE. ABC's Pierre Thomas is there.
8: Monday evening, frustrated protesters taking to the streets of Austin after a Venezuelan man who was working as a DoorDash driver and who was shot by ICE agents tells reporters he has not received proper medical care.
9: Overnight, we learned that in the face of mounting pressure, Wilbur Rafael Garces Perez has been moved to a medical center after spending hours in an immigration detention center, even though he says he still had a bullet lodged in his back.
4: A Mississippi grand jury returning no charges in the case of Nolan Wells, the teenager found dead after a July 4th trip. This is ABC News.
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10: The traffic's been running very smoothly across the region. We've not seen any major disruptions at all. 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Be aware there is a crash, though, west side of Bunnell area on State Road 100. That crash is going to be located just to the west of town there, west of State Street. I'm Jared Cirillo reporting.
11: 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A good deal of sunshine today with isolated showers or thunderstorms, middle to upper 80s this afternoon, light east to northeast winds, isolated showers or storms, mid-70s tonight, partly sunny with isolated showers or storms, middle to upper 80s tomorrow, showers and storms Thursday. I'm Precision Weather Meteorologist Russ Murley on WNZF.
12: And he's being held on a $2,000 bond. We will make sure we only get real money for that bond.
13: Good morning, Flagler County. I'm Peter Killeen. You're listening to Flagler's Morning News. After hearing this, you may want to check your wallet for funny money. Liz Ryan tells us why.
14: Flagler County Sheriff's Office deputies were called out to a liquor store when a man tried to pay with bills that weren't worth the paper they were printed on. Sheriff Rick Staley.
12: A funny money thief thought he could go into Sharp's Discount Liquors in Palm Coast and try to buy merchandise with a counterfeit $20 bill.
14: He left the store, but in a bold move, he returned to that same liquor store and again tried to pass a counterfeit bill.
12: This time, the employee confronted him, and the suspect tried to take the funny money back, probably to use at another store, as we determined he had done the same crime in Ormond Beach.
14: Well, his counterfeiting spree was about to come to an end.
12: This time our detectives were able to locate him using investigative means in great video from the store and arrested him.
14: Most stores have cameras these days, especially on the cash registers. But that didn't dissuade 49-year-old Bruce Shellberger of Palm Coast.
12: He was taken to the Sheriff Perry Hall Inmate Detention Facility.
14: Counterfeit money hurts local businesses and the people who work hard to keep them open. If you believe someone has passed a counterfeit bill that you're aware of, call the sheriff's non-emergency line. Also from the sheriff's office, if you want your child to be safer behind the wheel, check out the Teen Driver Challenge. There are still spots available for a Saturday session, but class size is limited, so you'll want to sign your student up right away. To learn more and register, go to FlaglerSheriff.com and search Teen Driver Challenge. In other news, if you're looking to get out of the house and meet people, and you want to have some fun without spending cash, you're invited to game night at the Wickline Community Center. They'll provide lots of different board games. Or bring your own favorite. That's free and open to the public tomorrow night at 6 o'clock at the Wickline Community Center in Flagler Beach. From the WNZF Newsroom, I'm Liz Ryan.
0: I don't know why other available pieces of property aren't part of the equation. And I don't know why it's written the way it is. It's not effective.
13: Flagler County Commissioners have unanimously rejected a proposed 150-foot cell tower in the Mondex area of western Flagler County. Erica Fox reports.
1: Flagler County Commissioner Andy Dance questioned the county's tower rules before last week's vote. Gulfstream Towers wanted to build the tower on a wooded 20-acre property on Orange Street with T-Mobile as its first carrier. The county recently approved a taller tower at an existing storage facility near Hunter's Ridge, but that land is part of a planned development. The Daytona North property is zoned for rural mobile homes.
0: Special use in any zoning district, that gets you in the door. Meeting the setback criteria gets you in the door. Surrounding properties are used for single family residential, mobile home residential, or vacant residential. So my basis is you don't meet criterion number 3, and I'd make a motion to deny based on criterion number 3.
1: Criterion 3 requires the county to consider how a tower fits with nearby land uses. The planning board had already recommended denial, and county commissioners agreed in a 5-0 vote. Gulfstream argued that the tower met the county's requirements and would improve service across Daytona North. The denial blocks construction at that location, but the company could challenge the decision. From the WNZF Newsroom, I'm Erica Fox.
13: This local news is a service of Flagler County's Toyota dealer, Beaver Toyota in St. Augustine, conveniently located right off I-95 at exit 311.
2: Why not recognize a veteran who might be your neighbor, might be your loved one, might be a coworker?
13: Flagler County is asking residents to nominate a deserving local veteran for its Veteran of the Year Award before nominations close at the end of the month. Flagler County Veteran Services Officer David Lyden says the award recognizes a living Flagler County veteran who served the country with honor and continues to serve the community.
2: Flagler County is a very patriotic county who loves its veterans, and we know that there's plenty of veterans in Flagler County who go to great lengths to serve not only veterans, but other folks in Flagler County.
13: Nominees have to live in Flagler County, be living veterans, and have demonstrated patriotism, leadership, and community service.
2: So we're hoping that local citizens will recognize a veteran that they love and respect and nominate them for Flagler County Veteran of the Year.
13: The official name is the Colonel Gary E. Decay Veteran of the Year Award. Nominations close Wednesday, September 30th. The winner will be recognized during the Veterans Day ceremony following the parade on Wednesday, November 11th. And now you're up to date on Flagler's Morning News. I'm Peter Killeen.
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15: Daytona Beach's police chief is criticizing what happened in a hospital emergency room early Monday. An Ormond Beach officer was shot and wounded when a suspect he was guarding grabbed his gun out of the holster. 40-year-old Michael Hightower was unshackled while getting placed into an MRI. Chief Jakari Young says he wants to talk with officials at Advent Health.
16: If what I'm told is true, I will be going to the higher-ups of Advent Hospital because we should all be on the same team and all of our jobs are extremely important.
15: Advent Health says in a statement that it is supporting local law enforcement and is grateful for the swift action of first responders. Hightower is facing 2 counts of attempted murder after an assault on an elderly couple. The officer, Austin Long, is expected to recover. A new report details the conditions at 2 ICE facilities in Florida, including Broward County. Democrats on the House Oversight Committee released a report Monday based on claims made by a whistleblower. According to the report, portable toilets outside the Miramar holding facility Sallyport have not been serviced and are covered in human waste. Inside the facility Sallyport is overcrowded. Detainees are forced to sleep on the ground. In a letter to ICE and DHS, the lawmakers write the brutal conditions have put staff, detainees, and the public at imminent risk of serious harm or death. Well, motorists are still feeling the pain at the pump. These drivers say gas prices are eating a big hole in their budgets.
17: Almost doubled each month from what I can think of from last year compared to this year. Crazy prices.
18: All the money goes to the gas.
15: Prices are about 15 cents higher than a week ago and well over a dollar higher than a year ago. AAA puts this morning's statewide average at $4.47 a gallon. Statewide, it's $4.22. With Florida's News, I'm Reed Shepard.
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32: New York will remember the 21st night of September. Good morning, I'm Jay Reynolds. Rams a dominating 28-6 win in the Monday night matchup last night to wrap up week two. L.A. averaging 8 yards per play, finished with 481 yards of offense to just 182 for the Giants. Matthew Stafford throwing 4 touchdowns, 2 of them to Davante Adams. Giants, meanwhile, losing quarterback Jackson Dart on the first series. It's believed to be a sprained MCL, which left Jameis Winston in charge of the offense for the night.
23: They have belief in Jameis, but it's different. When you lose that starting quarterback on the defensive side of the ball, you're saying to yourself, all right, now we have to come up with more takeaways. We have to make a play. And that's how you end up giving up those double moves, because guys are a little bit more on the edge knowing that you're going to need a little bit more of an effort to try to win the game tonight.
32: ESPN analyst Jason McCourty. Winston off the bench, 11 of 27 passing, the 35% completion percentage, worst by anybody with at least 24 throws in 2 years. Rams, Giants, both 1-1. No timeline for the return of Washington's Jaden Daniels. Dislocated elbow suffered Sunday. He's meeting with specialists. Bears quarterback Caleb Williams considered week to week. Falcons say Michael Penix will be their starter for the Thursday night game in Green Bay to kick off week 3. Vikings quarterback Kyler Murray clears concussion protocol. He will start against Tampa Bay. Seahawks plan to have quarterback Sam Darnold back at practice this week. Baseball, Alex Bregman has facial fractures. Cubs are hoping to have him back for the playoffs. Took a foul ball to the face on Sunday while standing in the on-deck circle on the diamond last night.
24: Swinging a shot. Deep left field. A rocket into the night. Gone! And just like that, Baltimore is back on top. Number 40.
32: WBAL with the call. Pete Alonso, his 40th of the season. Orioles beat Toronto 4-3. Both teams vying for a wild card spot in the American League. WNBA Dream, an 11-point win over the Liberty. Atlanta within a half game of Las Vegas for the 3 seed.
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0: Tens of thousands of airline passengers stuck for hours along the East Coast on Monday with residual problems still affecting airports this morning. ABC's Gio Benitez says it all started after a cable line was cut in New Jersey, prompting delays and cancellations.
1: The ground stops expanding to Washington, D.C., New York City's JFK and LaGuardia impacted too. Nearly 100 flights diverted, some flights leaving Europe for the U.S. also turning back.
2: The FAA has implemented a ground stop for all traffic into the New York area.
1: Today's incident comes just 24 hours after a separate equipment failure at New York's regional facility Sunday. Flights slowed for several hours. The FAA now investigating.
0: President Trump made it to New York, where he will address the UN General Assembly in a couple of hours. Hanging over his speech, the U.S. war with Iran and the energy price increases because of it.
3: Trump said this conflict would last just weeks, but we are now 7 months into this, and the war is widening in the region with no end in sight. Now, the president today is expected to argue that the war is necessary to prevent Iran from obtaining a nuclear weapon, but that argument has not been enough to prevent this conflict from being deeply unpopular as oil and gas prices continue to rise.
0: ABC Chief White House Correspondent Mary Bruce. Anger in the Texas Capitol after another shooting by ICE. ABC's Pierre Thomas is there.
5: Monday evening, frustrated protesters taking to the streets of Austin after a Venezuelan man who was working as a DoorDash driver and who was shot by ICE agents tells reporters he has not received proper medical care. Overnight, we learned that in the face of mounting pressure, Wilbur Rafael Garces Perez has been moved to a medical center after spending hours in an immigration detention center, even though he says he still had a bullet lodged in his back.
0: A Mississippi grand jury returning no charges in the case of Nolan Wells, the teenager found dead after a July 4th trip. This is ABC News.
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12: The traffic's been running very smoothly across the region. We've not seen any major disruptions at all. Traffic brought to you by Shanfro and Shanfro, your auto accident experts at Flagler Executive Airport and Daytona Beach. Be aware there is a crash, though, west side of Bunnell area on State Road 100. That crash is going to be located just to the west of town there, west of State Street. I'm Jared Cirillo reporting.
13: 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A fair amount of sun today with isolated showers or thunderstorms. Middle to upper 80s this afternoon. Isolated showers or storms, mid-70s tonight. Partly sunny with isolated showers or thunderstorms tomorrow, 85 to 89. I'm Precision Weather Meteorologist Russ Murley on WNZF.
14: He's being held on a $2,000 bond. We will make sure we only get real money for that bond.
15: Good morning, Flagler County. I'm Peter Colleen. You're listening to Flagler's Morning News. After hearing this, you may want to check your wallet for funny money. Liz Ryan tells us why.
16: Flagler County Sheriff's Office deputies were called out to a liquor store when a man tried to pay with bills that weren't worth the paper they were printed on. Sheriff Rick Staley.
14: A funny money thief thought he could go into Sharp's Discount Liquors in Palm Coast and try to buy merchandise with a counterfeit $20 bill.
16: He left the store, but in a bold move, he returned to that same liquor store and again tried to pass a counterfeit bill.
14: This time, the employee confronted him, and the suspect tried to take the funny money back, probably to use at another store, as we determined he had done the same crime in Ormond Beach.
16: Well, his counterfeiting spree was about to come to an end.
14: This time, our detectives were able to locate him using investigative means in great video from the store and arrested him.
16: Most stores have cameras these days, especially on the cash registers. But that didn't dissuade 49-year-old Bruce Schellberger of Palm Coast.
14: He was taken to the Sheriff Perry Hall Inmate Detention Facility.
16: Counterfeit money hurts local businesses and the people who work hard to keep them open. If you believe someone has passed a counterfeit bill that you're aware of, call the sheriff's non-emergency line. Also from the sheriff's office, if you want your child to be safer behind the wheel, check out the Teen Driver Challenge. There are still spots available for a Saturday session, but class size is limited, so you'll want to sign your student up right away. To learn more and register, go to FlaglerSheriff.com and search Teen Driver Challenge. In other news, if you're looking to get out of the house and meet people, and you want to have some fun without spending cash, you're invited to game night at the Wickline Community Center. They'll provide lots of different board games. Or bring your own favorite. That's free and open to the public tomorrow night at 6 o'clock at the Wickline Community Center in Flagler Beach. From the WNZF Newsroom, I'm Liz Ryan.
4: I don't know why other available pieces of property aren't part of the equation. And I don't know why it's written the way it is. It's not effective.
15: Flagler County Commissioners have unanimously rejected a proposed 150-foot cell tower in the Mondex area of western Flagler County. Erica Fox reports.
6: Flagler County Commissioner Andy Dance questioned the county's tower rules before last week's vote. Gulfstream Towers wanted to build the tower on a wooded 20-acre property on Orange Street with T-Mobile as its first carrier. The county recently approved a taller tower at an existing storage facility near Hunter's Ridge, but that land is part of a planned development. The Daytona North property is zoned for rural mobile homes.
4: Special use in any zoning district, that gets you in the door. Meeting the setback criteria gets you in the door. Surrounding properties are used for single family residential, mobile home residential, or vacant residential. So my basis is you don't meet criterion number 3, and I make a motion to deny based on criterion number 3.
6: Criterion 3 requires the county to consider how a tower fits with nearby land uses. The planning board had already recommended denial, and county commissioners agreed in a 5-0 vote. Gulfstream argued that the tower met the county's requirements and would improve service across Daytona North. The denial blocks construction at that location, but the company could challenge the decision. From the WNZF Newsroom, I'm Erica Fox.
15: This local news is a service of Flagler County's Toyota dealer, Beaver Toyota in St. Augustine, conveniently located right off I-95 at exit 311.
7: Why not recognize a veteran who might be your neighbor, might be your loved one, might be a coworker?
15: Flagler County is asking residents to nominate a deserving local veteran for its Veteran of the Year Award before nominations close at the end of the month. Flagler County Veteran Services Officer David Lyden says the award recognizes a living Flagler County veteran who served the country with honor and continues to serve the community.
7: Flagler County is a very patriotic county who loves its veterans, and we know that there's plenty of veterans in Flagler County who go to great lengths to serve not only veterans, but other folks in Flagler County.
15: Nominees have to live in Flagler County, be living veterans, and have demonstrated patriotism, leadership, and community service.
7: So we're hoping that local citizens will recognize a veteran that they love and respect and nominate them for Flagler County Veteran of the Year.
15: The official name is the Colonel Gary E. DeKay Veteran of the Year Award. Nominations close Wednesday, September 30th. The winner will be recognized during the Veterans Day ceremony following the parade on Wednesday, November 11th. And now you're up to date on Flagler's Morning News. I'm Peter Killeen.
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9: Daytona Beach's police chief is criticizing what happened in a hospital emergency room early Monday. An Ormond Beach officer was shot and wounded when a suspect he was guarding grabbed his gun out of the holster. 40-year-old Michael Hightower was unshackled while getting placed into an MRI. Chief Jakari Young says he wants to talk with officials at Advent Health.
10: If what I'm told is true, I will be going to the higher-ups of Advent Hospital because we should all be on the same team and all of our jobs are extremely important.
9: Advent Health says in a statement that it is supporting local law enforcement and is grateful for the swift action of first responders. Hightower is facing 2 counts of attempted murder after an assault on an elderly couple. The officer, Austin Long, is expected to recover. A new report details the conditions at 2 ICE facilities in Florida, including Broward County. Democrats on the The House Oversight Committee released a report Monday based on claims made by a whistleblower. According to the report, portable toilets outside the Miramar holding facility Sallyport have not been serviced and are covered in human waste. Inside the facility Sallyport is overcrowded. Detainees are forced to sleep on the ground. In a letter to ICE and DHS, the lawmakers write the brutal conditions have put staff, detainees, and the public at imminent risk of serious harm or death. Well, motorists are still feeling the pain at the pump. These drivers say gas prices are eating a big hole in their budgets.
17: Almost doubled each month from what I can think of from last year compared to this year. Just crazy prices.
18: All the money goes to the gas.
9: Prices are about 15 cents higher than a week ago and well over a dollar higher than a year ago. AAA puts this morning statewide average at $4.47 a gallon. Statewide, it's $4.22. With Florida's News, I'm Reed Shepherd.
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23: New York will remember the 21st night of September. Good morning, I'm Jay Reynolds. Rams a dominating 28-6 win in the Monday night matchup last night to wrap up week two. L.A. averaging 8 yards per play, finished with 481 yards of offense to just 182 for the Giants. Matthew Stafford throwing 4 touchdowns, 2 of them to Devontae Adams. Giants, meanwhile, losing quarterback Jackson Dart on the first series. It's believed to be a sprained MCL, which left Jameis Winston in charge of the offense for the night.
24: They have belief in Jameis, but it's different. When you lose that starting quarterback on the defensive side of the ball, you're saying to yourself, all right, now we have to come up with more takeaways. We have to make a play. And that's how you end up giving up those double moves, because guys are a little bit more on the edge knowing that you're going to need a little bit more of an effort to try to win this game tonight.
23: ESPN analyst Jason McCourty. Winston off the bench, 11 of 27 passing, the 35% completion percentage, worst by anybody with at least 24 throws in 2 years. Rams, Giants, both 1-1. No timeline for the return of Washington's Jaden Daniels. Dislocated elbow suffered Sunday. He's meeting with specialists. Bears quarterback Caleb Williams considered week to week. Falcons say Michael Penix will be their starter for the Thursday night game in Green Bay to kick off week three. Vikings quarterback Kyler Murray clears concussion protocol. He will start against Tampa Bay. Seahawks plan to have quarterback Sam Darnold back at practice this week. Baseball, Alex Bregman has facial fractures. Cubs are hoping to have him back for the playoffs. Took a foul ball to the face on Sunday while standing in the on-deck circle on the diamond last night.
25: Swinging a shot. Deep left field. A rocket into the night. Gone! And just like that, Baltimore is back on top. Number 40.
23: WBAL with the call. Pete Alonso, his 40th of the season. Orioles beat Toronto 4-3. Both teams vying for a wild card spot in the American League. WNBA Dream, an 11-point win over the Liberty. Atlanta within a half game of Las Vegas for the 3 seed.
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0: Say micro and welcome to a genuine five-star American wireless company. Pure Talk.
1: A grand jury has found there was not evidence to bring charges in the death of Nolan Wells, the black teenager who was found dead after a July 4th boating trip off the Mississippi Gulf Coast. The DA overseeing the case is Angel Myers McElrath, and she says there were some who suggested a racial component to Nolan Wells' death.
2: What I cannot accept, what I cannot ignore, is that false narratives that Nolan's death was somehow racially motivated, and that this is a case of another young black man denied justice by a racist, corrupt system, were perpetuated and allowed to spread. There is not a shred of evidence to support these narratives.
1: A call to investigate the one lone juror who wanted to convict Lindsay Clancy for the murder of her three children while suffering from postpartum psychosis.
3: Lindsay Clancy's defense attorneys argue that the judge who oversaw the case failed to properly investigate whether the holdout juror who prompted the mistrial followed the court's instruction on reasonable doubt. They argue that the judge had viable choices other than declaring a mistrial, and that trying the case all over again would subject the Massachusetts mother to double jeopardy. Defense lawyers also want the judge to question that juror about whether he was truthful during the jury selection process. Clancy's due back in court next week for the first time since the mistrial. Peter Haralambos, ABC News.
1: 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Leaf experts tell ABC News conditions are promising for spectacular fall foliage this year. The best colors in the Northeast, early October. Sherry Preston, ABC News.
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8: Flagler County Sheriff's Office deputies were called out to a liquor store when a man tried to pay with bills that weren't worth the paper they were printed on. Sheriff Rick Staley.
9: A funny money thief thought he could go into Sharp's Discount Liquors and try to buy merchandise with a counterfeit $20 bill.
8: In a bold move, he returned to that same liquor store and again tried to pass a counterfeit bill.
9: This time, the employee confronted him, and the suspect tried to take the funny money back. This time, our detectives were able to locate him using investigative means in great video and arrested him.
8: Most stores have cameras these days, but that didn't dissuade 49-year-old Bruce Schellberger of Palm Coast.
9: He was taken to the Sheriff Perry Hall Inmate Detention Facility.
8: From the WNZF Newsroom, I'm Liz Ryan.
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14: Live from Studio C, a dimly lit room deep within the bowels of the Armstrong and Getty Communications Compound. And now that it is fall, I've walked in wearing Uggs with a pumpkin spice latte in my hands, because that's my fall look. One of our favorite members of Twitter, her name is, her handle is I'm Just Diane. She's hilarious. We've been following her for years. Anyway, she tweeted out the other day how she saw a college chick in Uggs, shorts, and a tank top with a hot pumpkin spice latte, and it was 100 degrees outside, and she admired how this woman was committed to the fall bit. I'm wearing Uggs, and I'm going to drink hot coffee. I don't care if it's 100 degrees and the rest of my clothing indicates summer, but it is fall now, and that is why I'm in Uggs. Welcome to the show. Joe is on a golf trip. He'll be calling in a bit later. We have some good guests lined up and lots of news to get to, and President Trump is going to address the UN General Assembly in just a little bit. Generally, he gives pretty long, pretty powerful speeches at these events about a lot of different topics. I was just reading the New York Times rundown of yesterday at the

0: Here's ABC's Sophie Flay.
1: The DA says a team working with the family's attorney, Ben Crump, told her office last month that they had no evidence of a crime. But she says they allowed false narratives spread anyway.
2: The Crump team knew better, but did not do better.
1: Crump fired back overnight, saying the state is trying to close the chapter without explaining that head injury, which the family's own pathologist called blunt force trauma. The medical examiner officially lists the cause of death as undetermined.
0: The DA's office says it appears that Wells drowned. It's harvest time in California wine country, but a lot of growers say changing drinking habits have caused demand to plunge. Some growers are tearing out vineyards that their families have grown for generations. Wine sales down 20% over the past 5 years. This is ABC News.
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6: Flagler County is asking residents to nominate a deserving local veteran for its Veteran of the Year Award before nominations close at the end of the month. Flagler County Veteran Services Officer David Lyden says the award recognizes a living Flagler County veteran who served the country with honor and continues to serve the community.
7: Flagler County is a very patriotic county who loves its veterans, and we know that there's plenty of veterans in Flagler County who go to great lengths to serve not only veterans, but other folks in Flagler County.
6: Nominees have to live in Flagler County, be living veterans, and have demonstrated patriotism, leadership, and community service.
7: So we're hoping that local citizens will recognize a veteran that they love and respect and nominate them for Flagler County Veteran of the Year.
5: From the WNZF Newsroom, I'm Peter Killeen.

0: comes.
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5: I don't know why other available pieces of property aren't part of the equation, and I don't know why it's written the way it is. It's not effective.
6: Flagler County Commissioner Andy Dance questioned the county's tower rules before last week's vote. Gulfstream Towers wanted to build the tower on a wooded 20-acre property on Orange Street with T-Mobile as its first carrier. The county recently approved a taller tower at an existing storage facility near Hunter's Ridge, but that land is part of a planned development. The Daytona North property is zoned for rural mobile homes.
5: Surrounding properties are used for single-family residential, mobile home residential, or vacant residential. So my basis is you don't meet criteria number 3, and I'd make a motion to deny based on criteria number 3.
6: The denial blocks construction at that location, but the company could challenge the decision. From the WNZF Newsroom, I'm Erica Fox.

0: What were the paper they were printed on?
1: Sheriff Rick Staley.
2: A funny money thief thought he could go into Sharp's Discount Liquors and try to buy merchandise with a counterfeit $20 bill.
0: In a bold move, he returned to that same liquor store and again tried to pass a counterfeit bill.
2: This time, the employee confronted him, and the suspect tried to take the funny money back. This time, our detectives were able to locate him using investigative means in great video and arrested him.
0: Most stores have cameras these days, but that didn't dissuade 49-year-old Bruce Shellberger of Palm Coast.
2: He was taken to the Sheriff Perry Hall Inmate Detention Facility.
0: From the WNZF Newsroom, I'm Liz Ryan.

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11: 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People are trying to lose weight out there, and so many are turning to the injections to do it because they're looking for dramatic results. And the injections work very simply by lowering your blood sugar and reducing your appetite. But what if you want to lose the weight and you don't want the weekly injections, especially when you hear about some of those side effects? 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

0: I was playing some audio just a moment ago from the vice president of the United States. He had a big announcement, actually, over the course of this last hour or so. He just announced that nearly a million people are being kicked off of Obamacare. A million people. You know why? Fraud. Lots and lots of fraud.
1: We are stopping Obamacare enrollment for about 750,000 people. 750,000 people who we believe are fraudulently enrolled in the program. That's number one. The second thing that we're going to do is we're going to do some additional verification. We expect that most of these people are fraudulently enrolled, but we're going to do some additional verification on about 419,000 people. We're going to make sure that they're, first of all, legal residents of the United States of America, and second of all, we're going to make sure that they actually meet the income threshold requirements in order to receive these Obamacare benefits.
0: This effect will save American taxpayers $2.2 billion a year. That's a lot of money. We're talking about a lot of money. Nearly a million people being booted off of the Obamacare rolls. If you're the kind of person who thinks Obamacare is wonderful, you say, Obamacare is great. Thank goodness for Obamacare. Then you should be very grateful that we're kicking off the fraudsters. Now, of course, I'm gonna go ahead and venture a guess that quite a bit of the coverage today of this is going to be doom and gloom. Claiming that there is no fraud, it's just legitimate people that are being kicked off of the system. The Washington Post today saying Trump officials cut 760,000 enrollees from ACA, claiming fraud. Just a claim. I'm glad to see them doing this. This is a big deal. They're removing Obamacare enrollees, fraudulent ones, and suspending some insurance brokers. Administration officials told the Washington Post earlier this year, the anti-fraud task force has been examining Obamacare enrollment fraud. That's great. By the way, about 19 million people are enrolled in the healthcare plans in the Obamacare exchanges, but about a million of them were fraudsters, apparently. So a big cleanup operation today. More great news and more ahead on The Vince Show.
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11: 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A fair amount of sun today with isolated showers or thunderstorms, middle to upper 80s this afternoon. Isolated showers or storms, mid-70s tonight. Partly sunny with isolated showers or thunderstorms tomorrow, 85 to 89. I'm Precision Weather Meteorologist Russ Murley on WNZF.
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12: From ABC News, I'm Michelle Franzen. As the war with Iran nears the seven-month mark, President Trump delivering a speech today to world leaders at the UN General Assembly and re-upping his threat against Iran.
13: At the United Nations General Assembly Tuesday, President Trump says he has a, quote, big decision to make on Iran, whether to make a deal or...
14: Do I annihilate the Islamic Republic and do it quickly, never giving them a chance to kill and destroy people and countries again.
13: The president has made threats before to launch a massive strike against Iran, only to not follow through, saying a deal was close. There is no indication right now that Iran wants to make a deal. And the president also said he doesn't think the war will end until after the midterm elections. Karen Travers, ABC News, the White House.
12: The war with Iran driving oil, diesel, and gas prices up, along with consumer goods. And beef prices soaring in Texas, where barbecue is king due to President Trump's policies and tariffs.
15: The latest report from the government shows the price of sirloin steak in August at $14.35 a pound, which is actually down from July. As for the long-term trend, says Corpus Christi barbecue restaurant owner David Page,
16: the beef prices have gone up in the last 2 years about 40%, and that is a killer.
15: Fellow restaurateur William Paul Sissimus refuses to raise his prices.
17: I would rather just swallow it.
15: But he has taken beef ribs off his menu. Jim Ryan, ABC News.
12: In Mississippi, the grand jury reviewing the evidence in the death of Nolan Wells concluded there are no criminal charges warranted at this point, according to a report released. The grand jury found the 18-year-old's death was consistent with drowning. Wells went missing during a July 4th boating trip with friends. Civil rights attorney Ben Crump represents the Wells family, calling for the investigation to remain open.
18: If it was your child, you would want the investigation to stay open and active.
12: Crump says the family still needs answers about his death. You're listening to ABC News.
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12: Airports in the Northeast working to catch up from yesterday's cancellations and delays that caused a cascade nationwide, caused by an equipment outage at the Regional Air Traffic Control Center that oversees flights at Newark Liberty and Philadelphia Internationals. ABC's Gio Benitez says the backup system also failed.
20: New Jersey Transit saying one of their construction crews accidentally damaged the fiber optic cable, saying, "We've been made aware that this cable served as a backup to a primary circuit system that failed." Nearly 100 flights diverted, some coming from Europe forced to turn around over the Atlantic, others stuck on the tarmac. Long lines of planes crowding near the runways, thousands of passengers stranded.
12: Airlines say travelers should track the status of their flights and make sure they allow extra time. Severe weather also on the East Coast today could impact travel. Today, the summer haze fades into fall colors, and leaf peeping season could turn out to be a banner year. Here's ABC's Sherry Preston with the roadmap.
21: The last 2 years in the Northeast, drought conditions led to a rather meh leaf season. This year, however, it has the potential to be spectacular, says Yankee Magazine fall foliage reporter Jim Slagle. In parts of the West, including Idaho, Montana, and Colorado, prolonged dry weather means fall colors are out early, but because of drought conditions, could be a little muted. Drought also expected to affect conditions in the upper Midwest, places like Wisconsin's North Woods and Michigan's Upper Peninsula.
12: I'm Michelle Franz on ABC News.
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1: Flagler County is asking

0: And in the audio you're about to hear, she says that the people of the church aren't actually that religious. Not that many people who are really religious here, she says. She also says, we don't believe in anything. We're not a belief-based church. We're a values-based church. It's all about the feels. Here she is describing this, and she throws in, we're also harboring illegal aliens here. Just a little bit of extra in this audio.
1: We don't have a lot of people who are religious here.
2: Right. Yeah, it's very interesting.
1: Don't laugh at me. Yeah. We're not a belief-based church,
2: right.
1: We're a values-based church. Beliefs are what Jesus taught in the Sermon on the Mount.
2: Right.
1: Loving each other, taking care of each other. The anti-empire.
0: Loving each other, taking care of each other, anti-empire. Now, obviously, you can hear what she's trying to do. She's creating a framework to suggest that we're not so much a church as a Democrat Party social club.
1: The church became the part of the Holy Roman Empire.
2: Yes.
1: Suddenly, Jesus' Sermon on the Mount just went out the window, and it became all about beliefs, whether you believe the right thing.
2: Right.
1: And so we don't spend time on that later stuff. We don't spend time on creeds. And we focus on the story.
0: We don't spend time on creeds. Now, I just did a little bit of cursory research on this particular subject. And I believe the Presbyterian Church generally does actually believe in the Apostles' Creed, does believe that Jesus is the Son of God, does believe in the Holy Spirit, does believe in the... We don't have a lot of time for creeds. We don't have any declaration of beliefs whatsoever. We just dwell entirely on the Sermon on the Mount, she says. And I'll get to that in just a moment, because that sermon... Well, it's got some things that I don't think this church is teaching.
1: We've stood up for LGBTQ+ rights forever. And racial justice. And we have immigration stuff. We actually have a person living in our church who is from Venezuela.
2: Oh, great.
0: Here she's saying, we actually, on immigration stuff, we actually have a person in our church who's from Venezuela, who's living here. Or maybe it's Guatemala, she says. She has no idea. But she does know that they're harboring an illegal alien. Not the words she's using, but she's explicitly describing it.
2: I've been following the Tallarico campaign. And I understand he goes to this church and speaks about it in interviews.
1: He grew up in this church.
0: Yeah. Yo, Talafrico. Yeah, he's one of us. Yeah, he grew up in this church. He was trained here. So all of his religious opinions, they emanate from this place, from St. Andrew's Presbyterian, where we harbor illegal aliens, and we're not really a beliefs-based church. In fact, most of the people who go here aren't very religious at all. We're just into the Sermon on the Mount and nothing else. And when you think of the Sermon on the Mount, I often, and you should, it's one of the most important sermons in world history. You think of the Beatitudes. You think of Jesus teaching the Beatitudes. You also think, you should, that Jesus taught the Lord's Prayer during the Sermon on the Mount. What you might refer to as the Our Father. Now, this is a problem for St. Andrew's Presbyterian Church. Why? Because they distribute a Bible that has rewritten the Lord's Prayer. Oh, we teach the Sermon on the Mount. Really? Because they use a Bible called the Inclusive Bible, which is a rewrite of Holy Scripture. And it's rewritten in such a way as to remove references to gender. And yes, that includes rewriting the Lord's Prayer, which begins traditionally with Our Father. Listen, this is audio that the Daily Caller obtained. Amber Duke shared this. She's the editor-in-chief over there. Here's another fella at that St. Andrews. His name is Jim Rigby. He's yet another reverend. And here he is saying that they have an inclusive Bible which gets rid of all of the bad stuff.
3: Now, the inclusive Bible, where can I get a copy of that?
4: Typically, we give that to people who want to join.
1: Today, we have a new member, Larry. at this church that it is been rewritten so that there is only inclusive language and that it doesn't use the...
0: By the way, can you imagine using the phrase, the Bible's been rewritten, in a way to make it seem like it was a good thing? We rewrote it. It's great. It's super great. Like that, instantly you should recoil. We rewrote
5: the
0: Bible. The
5: holy word of God.
0: Yeah, we rewrote it. It's better now.
1: There is only inclusive language in that it doesn't use the gendered female language that the James Version uses. So we are very glad you're here. That's a gift to you.
6: It's good on the gender stuff,
3: yeah.
6: But it's still... on the more like metaphysical stuff, it's not a very good translation.
3: Okay.
6: I think it's really important to have a good translation so that you can let go of the stupid stuff.
0: It's important... It's important to have a really good translation so you can let go of the stupid stuff, says the Reverend. The Reverend. Doesn't sound very reverent. What is this place that created James Talafrico? Now, I had my suspicions. I told you about the Lord's Prayer. I was like, how do they handle the Lord's Prayer? How could they possibly... handle this thing. So I did some more research into this subject, and I found a woman who actually reviewed the Inclusive Bible. She flipped through the pages of it, and she found this. She said, in the Inclusive Bible, God is rarely, if ever, referred to as Father. So they remove all references to God as Father from the Inclusive Bible. Quote, I couldn't find one example where God is called Father in the New Testament. She says that the book of Matthew is altered to read, quote, and don't call anyone on earth your mother or father. You have only one parent, our loving God in heaven. And then she says that they even changed the reference to Father in the Lord's Prayer in the Bible. And so throughout, they've edited Holy Scripture in order to purge so-called gendered language. It's been rewritten, you see. And so when this priestess lady says, we teach the Sermon on the Mount, not really. They're not even teaching that correctly. More ahead on The Vince Show.
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0: 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A good deal of sunshine today with isolated showers or thunderstorms, middle to upper 80s this afternoon, light east to northeast winds. Isolated showers or storms, mid-70s tonight. Partly sunny with isolated showers or storms, middle to upper 80s tomorrow. Showers and storms Thursday. I'm Precision Weather Meteorologist Russ Murley on WNZF.
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0: All right, so the media is full of crap. I think that's the summary this hour. It's often the summary on this program. But there's some of the media who are doing a very, very good job. Among them, Asra Nomani. You know Asra Nomani. We love Asra. She's a wonderful reporter. She's been taking a very hard look at the chaos that we're witnessing in Austin, Texas right now. We've seen some of it over the last few days. This all started on Sunday when ICE agents were attempting to take an illegal alien into custody. The media tells us he was nothing but a food delivery driver, and they shot him for no reason. I very much doubt that. I think that the revelations around this story, I think, will give us a very clear indication as to why a law enforcement agent would have to discharge his weapon. But it was 12:56 p.m. local time Sunday that this officer had to discharge his weapon and struck this Venezuelan illegal alien. Within, let's see, about 3 hours, communists had mobilized and had begun once again causing chaos in the streets of the United States of America. And the reason I say the communists is because Asra has established a timeline of the communications and how quickly all of these various communist operations were notified and mobilized to take to the streets and begin causing the pandemonium that we've been witnessing, especially on social media, where they're tearing down construction signage, blockading roads, graffitiing everything. They're covering their faces and their bodies in this, in that typical Antifa black block garb. It's the usual stuff. By 4:19 p.m. on Sunday afternoon, the Party for Socialism and Liberation, that's what they call themselves, their national account blasted breaking, man shot by ICE agents in Austin, and then they demanded ICE out of Austin now. By 5:30, another hour later, the Democrat Socialists of America had posted a, quote, emergency demonstration slash vigil. They called it a spontaneous protest. Around that same moment, the Freedom Road Socialist Organization then published graphics calling the shooting part of a broader pattern of, quote, ICE, violence, and killings. These groups, Asra writes, are openly a part of what they call a, quote, new revolutionary communist party. And they salute the Communist Party of China. Of China. Now, you may think to yourselves, what does China have to do with this? Well, I'm glad you asked, because one of the people that's involved in funding all of this is a guy called Neville Roy Singham. He's a communist. He was born in the United States. He now lives in Shanghai, China. And he's been sending his money to all of these commie groups to stage these insurrections in America, including through something called the People's Forum, Breakthrough News, Code Pink, and the Answer Coalition. In fact, that Breakthrough News operation even published a, quote, breaking news report from Texas Sunday evening with the headline, Austin erupts in protest. In other words, this is astroturfed. What Austin is experiencing, it's not even from Austin. It's from outside, causing chaos, intentionally. Got more details on that and so much more ahead on The Vince Show.
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10: 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A fair amount of sun today with isolated showers or thunderstorms, middle to upper 80s this afternoon. Isolated showers or storms, mid-70s tonight. Partly sunny with isolated showers or thunderstorms tomorrow, 85 to 89. I'm Precision Weather Meteorologist Russ Murley on WNZF.
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12: From ABC News, I'm Michelle Franzen. At the UN General Assembly, President Trump signed an updated security agreement with leaders from Denmark and Greenland. It's aimed at expanding military cooperation for the region. During his speech to world leaders earlier, the president repeated his threat to, quote, annihilate Iran if they don't reach a deal to end the war. But he also added he thinks an agreement will not come until after the midterm elections, and he urged UN members to stop funding Iran.
13: I call on all nations to join us in enforcing the complete economic isolation of Iran until they stop their attacks on commercial shipping, relinquish their nuclear ambitions, and cease their support of terror.
12: The war with Iran and blockade in the Strait of Hormuz leading to a global rise in oil prices. Utah Republican Senator John Curtis calling on Senate Judiciary Committee members to open an investigation and subpoena both Donald Trump Jr. and Hunter Biden into the, quote, use of presidential family relationships for private financial benefit, preferential treatment, or access by domestic and foreign interests. Curtis earlier commented on Donald Trump Jr.'s wedding and after party that was partially funded by a Russian oligarch with ties to Russia's President Vladimir Putin, alleging corruption. President Trump says he was told his son was paying back the cost of the gift. The attorney for the family of Nolan Wells says questions remain after a grand jury in Jackson, Mississippi concluded no criminal charges are warranted in the teen's death. ABC's Aaron Katursky says the family wants the investigation to remain open.
14: Pointing to some injuries on Nolan Wells's back and the back of his head, his neck, that are not fully explained. In fact, the grand jury report that was just released in Jackson County, Mississippi, makes mention of those injuries.
12: Wells died while on a boat outing on July 4th weekend with friends. You're listening to ABC News.
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12: Just weeks after Dyson rolled out its AI-enabled electric toothbrush to the world, it's becoming hard to find in stores and online. But why?
16: 6 years in development, the Dyson CameraJet is able to see spaces between teeth and deliver a high-pressure stream of water, essentially flossing the teeth. The Dyson site features glowing reviews of the device, but a Reddit thread has users complaining that the $500 toothbrush keeps breaking down. The Dyson site says the CameraJet is out of stock.
12: After being hospitalized earlier this month for cardiac tests, singer Lionel Richie back in the hospital for a heart procedure.
17: Lionel Richie is recovering at home after a trip to the hospital. According to a representative for the singer, the procedure was intended to treat atrial fibrillation, the most common type of heart arrhythmia. It has a very high survivability rate. While the rep tells ABC News everything went perfectly, Richie is canceling some upcoming shows he had scheduled alongside Earth, Wind & Fire.
18: Hello.
17: Richie has 4 Grammys to his name and is known for hits like Hello and All Night Long.
18: All night long.
17: Mike Dubusky, ABC News.
12: Actress Hayden Panettiere's death has been ruled an accidental overdose from drugs, including fentanyl. That according to Greenville County Coroner's Office in South Carolina. The coroner's office says 4 other drugs were found in her system, including Xanax and an antipsychotic medication. Fentanyl most likely the result in an overdose death. Michelle Franzen, ABC News.
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22: I don't know why other available pieces of property aren't part of the equation, and I don't know why it's written the way it is. It's not effective.
23: Flagler County Commissioner Andy Dance questioned the county's tower rules before last week's vote. Gulfstream Towers wanted to build the tower on a wooded 20-acre property on Orange Street with T-Mobile as its first carrier. The county recently approved a taller tower at an existing storage facility near Hunter's Ridge, but that land is part of a planned development. The Daytona North property is zoned for rural mobile homes.
22: Surrounding properties are used for single-family residential, mobile home residential, or vacant residential. So my basis is you don't meet criteria number 3, and I'd make a motion to deny based on criteria number 3.
23: The denial blocks construction at that location, but the company could challenge the decision. From the WNZF Newsroom, I'm Erica Fox.

0: 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A good deal of sunshine today with isolated showers or thunderstorms, middle to upper 80s this afternoon, light east to northeast winds, isolated showers or storms, mid-70s tonight, partly sunny with isolated showers or storms, middle to upper 80s tomorrow, showers and storms Thursday. I'm Precision Weather Meteorologist Russ Murley on WNZF.
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1: ABC News, I'm Michelle Franzen. At the UN General Assembly, President Trump delivered a speech warning that Iran needs to make a deal and also signed a security deal with leaders of Denmark and Greenland.
2: President Trump first announced the deal last week, saying it gives the United States, quote, permanent control over security and all other needs in Greenland.
3: We will have the complete ability to do what is necessary to defend the American continent and also Europe and other places.
2: While the deal appears to fall short of the, quote, complete and total control that Trump once called for, it does grant the United States the ability to expand its military footprint in Greenland. Peter Harlambous, ABC News.
1: U.S. F-16 fighter jet crashed today in Germany near U.S. Air Base Spangdahlem. That, according to a statement from the 52nd Fighter Wing. According to the statement, the pilot ejected and is receiving medical care. The cause of the crash is under investigation. And New Mexico is facing more flash flood alerts today as a new round of storms sweeps through. This is ABC News.
4: This local news is a service of Flagler County's Toyota dealer, Beaver Toyota in St. Augustine, conveniently located right off I-95 at exit 311. Flagler County is asking residents to nominate a deserving local veteran for its Veteran of the Year Award before nominations close at the end of the month. Flagler County Veteran Services Officer David Lyden says the award recognizes a living Flagler County veteran who served the country with honor and continues to serve the community.
5: Flagler County is a very patriotic county who loves its veterans, and we know that there's plenty of veterans in Flagler County who go to great lengths to serve not only veterans, but other folks in Flagler County.
4: Nominees have to live in Flagler County, be living veterans, and have demonstrated patriotism, leadership, and community service.
5: So we're hoping that local citizens will recognize a veteran that they love and respect and nominate them for Flagler County Veteran of the Year.
4: From the WNZF Newsroom, I'm Peter Killeen.
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0: All right, the president today, breaking news, lots of breaking news. The president today inking that deal with Greenland and Denmark for the security of Greenland, meaning that Denmark and Greenland, they get to handle all of the public services. We don't have to take on the tax burden of Greenland. But we do get the opportunity to protect ourselves on Greenland and prevent our adversaries from invading that space, which is a massive victory. Here's the Prime Minister of Denmark today saying President Trump just did something amazing.
1: The United States has defended the free world, created prosperity and progress, peace and freedom. And I am very proud to say that in the Kingdom of Denmark, the United States has a friend that has always kept our word, an ally you have always been able to rely on. And this day represents a milestone in our long-standing cooperation. 75 years ago, we entered into an agreement about the defense of Greenland. Today, we are signing an even bigger and better agreement, a deal that can last forever. This deal is good for the United States, it's good for Greenland, for Denmark, for the NATO alliance, and therefore also good for Europe. In other words, we are strengthening our common security, boosting our common deterrence, showing our adversaries who we are, and we are doing it together.
0: Did CNN cover this today? Were they covering this speech live?
2: No.
0: Did they cover the news? Yeah, I didn't think so. They're like, we deserve to be at the White House. We're a news organization. Did you cover this?
1: Mr. President, you have been very clear. You don't want adversaries to come too close. I fully agree. And with this deal, they are not. We are making sure that they will not be allowed to get any control or significant influence in Greenland. And we are making sure that more allies are present in the Arctic at the same time. Our agreement today underlines the importance of the NATO alliance, and we welcome engagement and involvement in Greenland from partners and allies even more. This agreement also recognizes the United States' defining historical and ongoing contributions to the security and defense of Greenland.
0: All right, so isn't that great? What a I didn't remember earlier this year as the president, even going back to the beginning of this administration, the beginning of 2025, as the president was talking about, we got to have control over Greenland, we have to have military protection, we need it for our national security. Remember, all the press coverage, to the extent that it existed, was like, this is a stupid idea. Denmark hates it. Greenland hates it. They'll never go for this. You're going to have to invade. He's probably going to try and send the military. He's out of control. And in the end, he scores a big deal. Greenland thrilled. Denmark thrilled. And most importantly, the president, very happy with what he achieved. Very happy, signing a big agreement today. He's the big dog in this conversation. You might even say he's the Great Dane. He's done it. Amazing. Just amazing stuff. We'll have more from the president's trip to the United Nations coming up. Iran has been there, by the way. Iran flew in for it. Wonder if they're enjoying being in a first world country. The president said, hey, this future awaits you if you make a deal, or else I'll annihilate your leadership. They have a choice. The clock's running. We'll cover it. More ahead on tomorrow's Vince Show.
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6: 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A fair amount of sun today with isolated showers or thunderstorms, middle to upper 80s this afternoon. Isolated showers or storms, mid-70s tonight. Partly sunny with isolated showers or thunderstorms tomorrow, 85 to 89. I'm Precision Weather Meteorologist Russ Murley on WNZF.
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8: From ABC News, I'm Michelle Franzen. Following his speech at the UN General Assembly, President Trump signing a military security agreement with the leaders of Denmark and Greenland. After that, he met with Ukraine's President Zelensky. Trump expressed optimism that the war between Ukraine and Russia, well into its fourth year, could be resolved. The president says Ukraine's targeting of Russia's diesel refineries are also adding to the global oil market volatility. The global pinch is also due to the war with Iran and blockade in the Strait of Hormuz. ABC's Ian Pannell has more.
9: And the reality is there's been no slowdown in this conflict. The president had urged, for example, Ukraine to cease firing at Russian oil facilities because of concerns over gas prices. He even went so far as to declare that some kind of deal had been done. Well, the reality is there was no deal done.
8: Artificial intelligence, a key issue for world leaders as concerns grow over security and safety. Google confirms its Gemini A1 model hacked several companies back in May. That breach first reported by the Wall Street Journal. Former OpenAI researcher Daniel Kokoja says tells ABC News that AI companies should be more transparent.
10: Right now, it's the plan of Anthropic and OpenAI to make AIs that can automate the AI research process itself, and then to put hundreds of thousands of those AIs in charge of autonomously self-improving towards superintelligence.
8: A grand jury report released in the investigation into the death of Nolan Wells found there's no criminal charges warranted after the Mississippi teen went missing after a July 4th party, concluding it was an apparent drowning. The attorney representing the Wells family called for the investigation to remain open, saying they need answers.
11: If it was your child, you would want the investigation to stay open and active.
8: Civil rights attorney Ben Crump, representing the Wells family, says they still need answers. You're listening to ABC News.
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8: Another person has died in ICE custody, according to an advisory that the Homeland Security sent to lawmakers. The 36-year-old immigrant from Costa Rica was found unresponsive last week at the Winfield Correctional Center in Louisiana. DHS says he has a criminal record. ABC News has not verified the claims. It marks the 55th death of someone while in ICE custody this year. Air travel in the Northeast getting back to normal after yesterday's construction mistake led to a disruption of the air traffic control system at several major airports in New Jersey and Philadelphia. That and ground stops in effect for hours.
13: It all started when a circuit blew at an air traffic control facility in Philadelphia. Then repair crews discovered that the 600-foot backup fiber optic line in New Jersey was damaged too, impacting radio and radar communications for Newark Liberty Airport and Philadelphia International Airport.
8: ABC's Gio Benitez. Look over there. It's a Batmobile soon to be back on the auction block.
14: 1992's Batman Returns was Michael Keaton's second time playing the Caped Crusader and the second outing for his iteration of the Batmobile. Now, that movie prop is going under the hammer at the Los Angeles-based Julian's Auctions. It's estimated to fetch between $5 and $7 million at auction in November. If it does, it would beat the $4.6 million figure a buyer paid for the 1966 Adam West-era Batmobile.
8: ABC's Mike Dubusky, Michelle Franz, and ABC News.
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18: Flagler County Sheriff's Office deputies were called out to a liquor store when a man tried to pay with bills that weren't worth the paper they were printed on. Sheriff Rick Staley.
19: A funny money thief thought he could go into Sharp's Discount Liquors and try to buy merchandise with a counterfeit $20 bill.
18: In a bold move, he returned to that same liquor store and again tried to pass a counterfeit bill.
19: This time, the employee confronted him, and the suspect tried to take the funny money back. This time, our detectives were able to locate him using investigative means in great video and arrested him.
18: Most stores have cameras these days, but that didn't dissuade 49-year-old Bruce Schellberger of Palm Coast.
19: He was taken to the Sheriff Perry Hall Inmate Detention Facility.
18: From the WNZF Newsroom, I'm Liz Ryan.

0: will not go back on any of his past positions. You know, it, by the way, there was a moment where Abdul El-Sayed wouldn't say the word women while talking about pregnancy. Let me play that for you. Listen.
1: The question we have to ask ourselves is, what's the best way to do that? And whose life gets destroyed in that process? Because too often when government says that you cannot have reproductive care, you are creating a circumstance in which a adult or sometimes even a juvenile human is being reduced into simply a carrying vehicle for a fetus that has not ever breathed air in the world.
0: These people are all nuts. I mean, this whole party has just jumped the shark. And, you know, he, again, you know, steadfastly refuses to distance himself from the radical, you know, Hassan Piker. You know, the streets will run red with the blood of capitalists, and America deserved 9/11. And he's the one else, Abdul El-Sayed, that invited Hassan Piker on the campaign trail. And then he has a testy exchange with the reporters over his support for 2024 uncommitted movement against Biden and Kamala Harris in Michigan. But my point of view here is El-Sayed is now backing off his positions and associations. Telefrico, while he defended the entire campaign up until the last week and a half or so, you know, six genders and God is non-binary and went to the mat for it, now is backing off all of it. Of course, AOC famously, oh, no, I don't believe that. That was woke 1.0 crazy. And what's happened is they've looked at the polls and now they've just decided that they can't tell people the truth about who they really are. And now we have another example of that. And that is this idiot, you know, Troy Jackson, who replaced Graham Plattner. I kind of view him as Graham Plattner 2.0 in Maine. You know, here's him smearing ICE as racist and calls to abolish ICE. Listen to what he said.
2: But what ICE is doing is based off of a narcissist that doesn't like black and brown people. And that is totally uncalled for. And that's why I believe strongly we need to get rid of ICE, start over, have a real law enforcement that does the right thing to, you know, make sure our borders are protected, but at the same time does it in a way that we know is legal, that you know, makes sense. And we don't have that right now. We have people that are rogue agency that's going around targeting people just because of who they look like. And when they get everybody like that, then they'll start on somebody else. And we all should be very concerned about this.
0: Then he says he's excited to implement Medicare for all. And then he said getting off fossil fuels is a good way to stop climate change. And now he's trying to moderate his positions in Maine because, you know, first he's trying to generate the same crazy excitement as the Nazi tattoo guy is his. And he's got a problem, apparently has a vile temper on top of everything else. So, you know, all of this is happening in real time. All of this now is unfolding very quickly, and you have an abusively biased media that is nothing but an extension of the press office of every Democratic socialist candidate in the country. You know, nobody's talked about President Trump's Greenland deal set. You know, he's going to sign this later today. He mentioned that in his speech this morning, a lot of which will play in the final hour of the program today. Look, I'm just telling you where we are. And if you're asking me today if I can tell you what the outcome of this election is going to be, the answer is I cannot, nor can anyone else, in my humble opinion. You know, look at this. I mean, you know, I mentioned the Cook Report yesterday in their polling, and it shows that what only, all right, 63% love capitalism. Okay, that's good. Where are the other, you know, 37%? And 58 despise socialism. Okay, where's the other 42%? New poll shows a majority of Democrats would support a military coup now to topple Donald Trump. One-third of Democrats is so desperate. They're so full of Trump derangement syndrome. This is where it's now taken them. Nearly 6 in 10 Democratic respondents said they would feel very positive, somewhat positive, if they learned a military junta has removed Trump and seized control of the American government. 55% said they would feel the same if the president passed away peacefully. And even higher percentage said they'd be happy if Trump were impeached and removed for office. 87% are ousted by his cabinet. 25th Amendment, 84%. You know, for all the talk about the media and they're upset that, that Donald Trump has said, like Obama did back in the day to Fox, that he didn't want him in the White House press room. We're going to stop covering. I'm perfectly fine with that, you know, but I don't think they're going to be able to give up their daily fix. I don't think they could, life without Trump for them is going to be withdrawal like we've never seen before. And I'll even make a prediction now when Donald Trump leaves office, you know, hopefully in 2029, I promise you they're going to still be talking about Donald Trump because they can't give up their fix, their addiction. Now, Democrats even continue to use Russiagate and the lie and the hoax of Russiagate to punish Trump allies. You know, remember this, the story, the next time you see another bogus report that Trump's using the Department of Justice to go after political enemies. But, you know, former Trump staffer Michael Caputo endured a decade of lawfare, says, you know, he says forced him out of his home, gave him cancer and all the stress associated with it. But when the thought of the Russiagate nightmare was over, he was slapped in the face this month with a lawsuit cooked up by a former DOJ lawyer from the National Security Unit that hounded him and other Trump associates over alleged foreign agent violations without laying a single charge on the guy. You know, it's a simple $100,000 contract dispute case. But anyway, I mean, this never ends. These people will never stop. And by the way, Hassan Piker is going to be speaking at Cornell University. Now, unlike the way liberals react when conservatives show up on college campuses, I don't have a problem with it. And if people want to go see the guy that thinks we deserve 9/11 and wants the streets of America to run red with the blood of capitalists, if that's what they want to do with this Ivy League institution, have at it. I don't really care. And, you know, to see AOC, she's going to wait till after the midterms to decide, is she going to challenge Chucky or is she going to, you know, I don't know what she's going to do. I really don't. We'll see. She might run for president. I think she, if she runs for president, I think she's the lead candidate. One former Democratic operative details the racism, the lies, and the dangers of the Democratic Party, Lindy Lee. Yeah, she said everybody knew that Joe was a cognitive mess. Everybody. By the way, Princeton, I mentioned Ivy League schools, their faculties, political contributions. Yeah, that favored the Democrats over the GOP 98% to zero, according to a study. Does that shock you? Well, I can tell you what parents in the Northeast, people that I knew and know that still are there and, you know, all over the country are now doing. Those parents are looking south. They're looking at UVA. They're looking at Vanderbilt, Wake, UNC, University of South Carolina. They're looking anywhere but these, quote, Ivy League schools. They're looking at Florida, Florida State. They're looking at Miami. They're looking everywhere but, you know, these Ivy League institutions, because they've had it with these indoctrination centers. Anyway, 800-941-SHAWN, our number. 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
5: 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Traffic is a little bit slow along US 92 and US 1. No problems along 95. 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
0: All right, as we roll along, 800-941-SHAWN is a number if you want to be a part of the program. You know, I got to be honest. I see this so crystal clear what is at stake in this election. I wish I could show. I mean, if these people on the left want a military coup to topple Trump, 6 in 10 respondents feel positive or somewhat positive if they learn that happened. That's insane. 55% would feel the same way if the president died. An even higher percentage say they'd be happy if Trump were impeached. 87%. What is wrong with these people? But that's what we are up against. They want radicalism, redistributionism. They want communism, socialism, cradle to grave, womb to the tomb. Oh, guaranteed government daycare. 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I'm not sure who they're going to hire for that job. And do you even want them in your house? Guaranteed government job, guaranteed government salary, guaranteed government health care, guaranteed government retirement, guaranteed government healthy food. Yeah, the total cost of that when you add it up is $212 trillion. It's never going to happen. It's a pipe dream. 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What part of this don't some people understand? It's so frustrating to me that people don't get it. But that's what's going to happen. Yeah, great. 83-year-old grandma dies under Canada's assisted death program. Oh, you want to bet that's coming to America? These lunatics win? All right, quick break. Your call's also coming up next half hour. 800-941-SHAWN as we continue.
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16: ABC News, I'm Michelle Franzen. At the UN General Assembly in New York City, President Trump, during a bilateral meeting with Ukraine's President Zelensky, told reporters his team had a 3-hour-long meeting with the Iranian delegation and expressed optimism. Earlier, President Trump addressed world leaders, calling on Iranian leaders to make a deal or face U.S. strikes, but also couching the timing of a possible agreement.
17: I believe we'll make a deal right after the election. Because it doesn't make sense for them not to. They're waiting to see how I do in the midterm election.
16: A grand jury report concluded no criminal charges are warranted in the death of Nolan Wells, saying the Mississippi teen died from drowning. Wells went missing after a July 4th boating trip with friends. The attorney representing the Wells family called for the investigation to remain open. Flood watches in effect for parts of New Mexico. Residents sandbagging ahead of tomorrow's storm. On the East Coast, forecasters watching a nor'easter taking shape. This is ABC News.
18: This local news is a service of Flagler County's Toyota dealer, Beaver Toyota, in St. Augustine, conveniently located right off I-95 at exit 311.
19: I don't know why other available pieces of property aren't part of the equation. And I don't know why it's written the way it is. It's not effective.
20: Flagler County Commissioner Andy Dance questioned the county's tower rules before last week's vote. Gulfstream Towers wanted to build the tower on a wooded 20-acre property on Orange Street with T-Mobile as its first carrier. The county recently approved a taller tower at an existing storage facility near Hunter's Ridge, but that land is part of a planned development. The Daytona North property is zoned for rural mobile homes.
19: Surrounding properties are used for single-family residential, mobile home residential, or vacant residential. So my basis is you don't meet criteria number 3, and I'd make a motion to deny based on criteria number 3.
20: The denial blocks construction at that location, but the company could challenge the decision. From the WNZF Newsroom, I'm Erica Fox.
21: 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A good deal of sunshine today with isolated showers or thunderstorms, middle to upper 80s this afternoon, light east to northeast winds. Isolated showers or storms, mid-70s tonight. Partly sunny with isolated showers or storms, middle to upper 80s tomorrow. Showers and storms Thursday. I'm Precision Weather Meteorologist Russ Murley on WNZF.
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26: You gotta eat, and you don't have to go broke. I'm Holland Cook with Inflation Hacks. A report by Supermarket News says you will pay less using self-checkout than at staffed registers, where all that stuff tempts impulse buying. On Facebook, Sarah R. says, I've discovered that around 10 a.m. on Wednesdays, my local grocery store marks down food that's close to expiring. She says, I stock up for the week on whatever meats, bread, and veggies they have on clearance, and it is so helpful. And on BuzzFeed, Bonnie says that cutting down on pop and sugary drinks has made my mood better. And when Megan says she couldn't deal with meat prices, she started eating more plant-based food, and she calls it a positive life change. How are you coping? Post your inflation hacks at andyoucanquoteme.com.

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2: ABC News, I'm Michelle Franzen. President Trump at the UN General Assembly told reporters that his team held a three-hour-long meeting with Iranian delegation and expressed optimism on a possible deal. Earlier, President Trump addressed world leaders, calling on Iranian leaders to make a deal or face U.S. strikes. The president also meeting with Ukraine's President Zelensky on the sidelines. Here's ABC's Karen Travers.
3: We didn't hear any breakthroughs from the president nor from Zelensky when they sat down together in front of the cameras. The president did say, though, that he thought that President Putin, again, we've heard this before, that wants to make a deal, that he thinks a deal is possible. But in terms of actual steps and progress in recent weeks to make that happen, the president was not specific.
2: The family of Nolan Wells says questions remain, even following a grand jury report that concluded no criminal charges are warranted, finding that the teen drowned. Wells died while on a boat outing on July 4th weekend with friends. This is ABC News.
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5: Flagler County Sheriff's Office deputies were called out to a liquor store when a man tried to pay with bills that weren't worth the paper they were printed on. Sheriff Rick Staley.
6: A funny money thief thought he could go into Sharp's Discount Liquors and try to buy merchandise with a counterfeit $20 bill.
5: In a bold move, he returned to that same liquor store and again tried to pass a counterfeit bill.
6: This time, the employee confronted him, and the suspect tried to take the funny money back. This time, our detectives were able to locate him using investigative means in great video and arrested him.
5: Most stores have cameras these days, but that didn't dissuade 49-year-old Bruce Schellberger of Palm Coast.
6: He was taken to the Sheriff Perry Hall Inmate Detention Facility.
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11: I'm Dan Loney with Your Money Now. Wall Street posted mixed results, but the Nasdaq reached a record high once again. The Dow lost 185 points, ending the day at 58,863. Nasdaq picked up 122 points. The S&P 500 was flat. West Texas crude down slightly at $95 a barrel. Marked down Double Line Capital founder and CEO Jeff Gundlach is someone who's soured on AI stocks. He's predicting a big decline for those stocks in that sector due to the concerns around the impact on society. On the Julia LaRoche podcast, he said that he's okay with owning some AI by using other equity vehicles, but that cracks are showing in artificial intelligence. The White House is looking at the possibility of putting an export ban in place for diesel fuel, according to Treasury Secretary Scott Bessent. Overall refining capacity will be an important consideration. There's also a chance that a partial ban would be put in place. Diesel price averages $6.53 today, about 40% higher than a year ago. That's your...
12: And I'm watching him, making sure we're okay. And if we're lucky, we get to see. If not, everything is by feel. You always have a buddy with you. You're never doing anything by yourself. You're never alone. I followed my dad's advice to always prove myself and do what I can in the Navy and make him proud, make everyone proud. So I try to do that with everything I do. Being a woman, it's sometimes more challenging because we have to wear the same amount of gear that a man does, and we have to do the same amount of pull-ups that a man does for the physical training and the test. It's a challenge, but you can do it. You just gotta set your mind to it. Taught me how to be a leader, independent, confident.
13: 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For more information, go to navy.mil, navy.mil/underway, and navy.mil/am.

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2: 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A fair amount of sun today with isolated showers or thunderstorms. Middle to upper 80s this afternoon. Isolated showers or storms, mid-70s tonight. Partly sunny with isolated showers or thunderstorms tomorrow, 85 to 89. I'm Precision Weather Meteorologist Russ Murley on WNZF.
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3: From ABC News, I'm Michelle Franzen. The war with Iran looms large at the United Nations General Assembly this week. President Trump, in a speech to world leaders, warning that Iran needs to make a deal or face new U.S. strikes. Later, the president telling reporters his team held three-hour meetings with a delegation from Iran. Here's ABC's Karen Travers.
4: The president described it as a very good meeting, and he said he can't imagine why Iran would not want to make a deal. Now, that's very different than what we've heard from the president in recent weeks, where he has said that Iran is desperate to make a deal. He said that there is a potential of obliteration, emphasizing what he had said earlier in his speech about the decision he has to make on making a deal or annihilating Iran. But he also said the other potential is greatness.
3: President Trump says he doesn't believe Iran will make any deal until after the midterm elections. The president also signed an agreement with Denmark and Greenland today designed to strengthen Arctic and North Atlantic security. The attorney for the family of Nolan Wells says questions remain after a grand jury in Mississippi concluded no criminal charges are warranted in the teen's death, concluding that Wells drowned while on a boating outing with friends over the July 4th weekend. ABC's Aaron Katursky says the family wants the investigation to remain open.
5: Pointing to some injuries on Nolan Wells's back and the back of his head, his neck, that are not fully explained. In fact, the grand jury report that was just released in Jackson County, Mississippi, makes mention of those injuries. But they say there's no credible evidence concerning the circumstances of how Wells sustained those injuries.
3: In Alaska, the tradition continues. Fat Bear Week in full swing. Voting opened today to choose this year's heavyweight. It follows a summer of live web cameras showing bear contenders gorging on salmon along the rushing rivers, all in preparation for hibernation season. You're listening to ABC News.
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3: Cries for accountability after a delivery driver was shot by ICE agents in Texas on Sunday.
7: Neither ICE nor DHS has offered details about the wounding of Wilbur Rafael Garces Perez, who was shot while behind the wheel of his car alongside an Austin highway. ICE policy itself says, quote, deadly force may not be used solely to prevent the escape of a fleeing suspect. Civil rights groups and two members of Congress are calling for the creation of an independent body to review use-of-force incidents by ICE and to refer potential violations to prosecutors.
3: ABC's Jim Ryan. After being hospitalized earlier this month for cardiac tests, singer Lionel Richie was back in the hospital for a heart procedure.
8: Lionel Richie is recovering at home after a trip to the hospital. According to a representative for the singer, the procedure was intended to treat atrial fibrillation, the most common type of heart arrhythmia. It has a very high survivability rate. While the rep tells ABC News everything went perfectly, Richie is canceling some upcoming shows he had scheduled alongside Earth, Wind, and Fire.
9: Hello.
8: Richie has 4 Grammys to his name and is known for hits like Hello and All Night Long. Mike Dubusky, ABC News.
3: Actress Hayden Panettiere's death has been ruled an accidental overdose from drugs, including fentanyl. That according to a Greenville County Coroner's Office report in South Carolina. The coroner's office says 4 other drugs were found in her system, including Xanax and an antipsychotic medication. Michelle Franzen, ABC News.
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14: I don't know why other available pieces of property aren't part of the equation, and I don't know why it's written the way it is. It's not effective.
15: Flagler County Commissioner Andy Dance questioned the county's tower rules before last week's vote. Gulfstream Towers wanted to build the tower on a wooded 20-acre property on Orange Street with T-Mobile as its first carrier. The county recently approved a taller tower at an existing storage facility near Hunter's Ridge, but that land is part of a planned development. The Daytona North property is zoned for rural mobile homes.
14: Surrounding properties are used for single-family residential, mobile home residential, or vacant residential. So my basis is you don't meet criteria number 3, and I'd make a motion to deny based on criteria number 3.
15: The denial blocks construction at that location, but the company could challenge the decision. From the WNZF newsroom, I'm Erica Fox.

0: All right, when we come back, we'll have more President Trump's speech from earlier today at the United Nations. I mean, he was on his AAA game today and just laying out to the world American greatness and his foreign policy and why the world needs American dominance for the cause of liberty and freedom worldwide. More on the other side. 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
8: ABC News, I'm Michelle Franzen. As the war with Iran nears the seven-month mark, President Trump delivering a speech today to world leaders at the UN General Assembly, re-upping his threats against Iran, defending the U.S.-Israeli campaign. The president later told reporters his team met with an Iran delegation on the sidelines and expressed optimism. Here's ABC's Ian Pannell.
9: I think we've seen some fundamental shifts throughout the Middle East because of the war launched by President Trump and Prime Minister Netanyahu in Israel. We've seen Gulf allies, normally reliable Gulf allies, start to shift away from the U.S. and look about other alternatives.
8: Airports in the Northeast catching up from yesterday's cancellations and delays, all caused by an equipment outage at the Regional Air Traffic Control Center that oversees flights at Newark Liberty International and Philadelphia Airport. Severe storms could throw a new wrench into travel plans today, and forecasters are tracking a nor'easter that could move up the eastern seaboard this weekend. This is ABC News.
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11: It's our fourth annual Cruisin' for Paws event on Saturday, September 26th, 3 p.m. to 7 at Town Center in Palm Coast.
10: SMART of Flagler County will hold its fourth annual Cruisin' for Paws car show and pet festival this Saturday at Town Center Park, says Carolyn Johnson with SMART.
11: We're going to have a car show with awards, a kids zone with bounce houses. Sheriff's Department will be out with us set up doing fingerprinting for the kids. It's a dog-friendly event.
10: Along with the dogs you might bring to the event will be some you just might want to take home.
11: We're going to have a few litters of puppies there and a few adult dogs. The chocolate lab puppies that everybody is drooling over will be there, hoping to meet their forever homes.
10: The Cruisin' for Paws car show and pet festival happens Saturday, 3 to 7 p.m. at Town Center Park. From the WNZF Newsroom, I'm Peter Killeen.
12: 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A good deal of sunshine today with isolated showers or thunderstorms, middle to upper 80s this afternoon, light east to northeast winds, isolated showers or storms, mid-70s tonight, partly sunny with isolated showers or storms, middle to upper 80s tomorrow, showers and storms Thursday. I'm Precision Weather Meteorologist Russ Murley on WNZF.
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0: right, that's going to wrap things up for today. We have UN Ambassador Michael Waltz tonight as the president gives an incredible speech at the UN. Also, Josh Hawley, Mehmet Oz, Brianna Lyman. Guess what? NYU, now the largest homeless development in New York City. She's going there today. Also, Senate Majority Leader John Thune. We have a lot to ask him. All coming up tonight at 9. We'll see you then. Back here tomorrow. Thank you for making this show possible.
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5: 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A fair amount of sun today with isolated showers or thunderstorms, middle to upper 80s this afternoon. Isolated showers or storms, mid-70s tonight. Partly sunny with isolated showers or thunderstorms tomorrow, 85 to 89. I'm Precision Weather Meteorologist Russ Murley on WNZF.
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6: From ABC News, I'm Michelle Franzen. At the UN General Assembly in New York City, President Trump, during a bilateral meeting with Ukraine's President Zelensky, told reporters his team had a 3-hour-long meeting with the Iranian delegation and expressed optimism. Earlier, President Trump addressed world leaders, calling on Iranian leaders to make a deal or face U.S. strikes, but also couching the timing of a possible agreement.
7: I believe we'll make a deal right after the election, because it doesn't make sense for them not to. They're waiting to see how I do in the midterm election.
6: The president also signed an updated security agreement with Denmark and Greenland today. Homeland Security released a new statement on Sunday's ICE-involved shooting of a delivery driver in Austin. The statement does not name Wilbur Rafael Garces Perez, but states that the work permit he held expired in 2025. DHS also denying his attorney's account that Garces Perez had to sleep on the floor of the detention facility. Austin police, meantime, are conducting an independent investigation of that shooting. Police Chief Lisa Davis says they released dash cam footage from an off-duty police officer who was near the shooting at the time.
8: In the first video, which is from that detective's dash camera, you can see ICE agents in black vehicles interacting with the person pulled over in a blue vehicle. The detective then turns into a nearby shopping center and continues on with his personal errands. After completing that errand, the detective returns to his vehicle. At that point, he hears sirens and begins recording with his personal cell phone. He then hears 3 gunshots.
6: Austin PD asking for surveillance video from area businesses in North Austin. Flood watches in effect for parts of New Mexico. Residents sandbagging ahead of tomorrow's storm. On the East Coast, forecasters are watching a nor'easter taking shape and targeting New York and New England this weekend. 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
6: In Mississippi, the grand jury reviewing the evidence in the death of Nolan Wells concluded that no criminal charges are warranted at this point, according to the report. The grand jury found the 18-year-old's death was consistent with drowning. Wells went missing during a July 4th boating trip with friends. Nolan's mom, Christine Wells Wansley, today at a press briefing called for transparency.
9: Elmore and I do not believe that Nolan simply and accidentally drowned. And nobody saw anything. And no one knows anything.
6: The attorney for the family is calling for authorities to keep the investigation open. Air travel in the Northeast getting back to normal after a construction mistake yesterday led to a disruption in the air traffic control system at several major airports. Ground stops in effect for hours. In a few hours, summer officially fades into fall, and leaf peeping season could turn out to be a banner year.
10: The last 2 years in the Northeast, drought conditions led to a rather meh leaf season. This year, however, it has the potential to be spectacular, says Yankee Magazine fall foliage reporter Jim Slagle. In parts of the West, including Idaho, Montana, and Colorado, prolonged dry weather means fall colors are out early, but because of drought conditions, could be a little muted. Drought also expected to affect conditions in the upper Midwest, places like Wisconsin's Northwoods and Michigan's Upper Peninsula.
6: ABC Sherry Preston, Michelle Franzen, ABC News.
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15: 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Partly cloudy as any showers diminish through the night. Temperatures backing down to the mid-70s. We'll see upper 80s on Wednesday. Partly sunny to start, but afternoon showers and storms return likely. And they continue through Wednesday night and Thursday, a little more widespread through the day on Thursday, with temperatures 82 to 86. This is Precision Weather meteorologist Phil Spivak for WNZF.
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0: Arab countries that have way too much influence on what we're doing in this war. On multiple occasions, and for reasons I do not understand, we listen to them. Obviously, they're worried about their oil facilities and their populations and so forth, but the Iranian regime has killed an awful lot of Americans, threatens us with nuclear war. What was that phrase the vice president used, Mr. Producer, about alignment? The Arabs are not aligned with us. That's not our interest. And they're going to do damage to these oil facilities no matter what. And I've told you this many times before. None of this is new to you. They're hoping the Democrats take one or both houses of Congress. And then you'll have Republicans running for the hills. And that will put an end to the war. That's the hope. You're going to have isolationists, woke right types in the Republican sphere doing the same thing. Everybody blame us for the Trump administration and his war effort. So, personally, this isn't the way I would do this. I would just tell the Arab countries that we'll do everything we can in a defensive posture. But, in their case, but that we need to take this regime out. There were no real grave downsides to training and arming the Iranian people. And I think, as I've said for months to you, Mr. and Mrs. America, this will be the greatest question I think history will have if we've not been doing it. For nearly 3,000 years, Homer's epic poem, The Iliad, has shaped the literary and moral imagination of the West. More than a story of war and legendary heroes, it's about honor, courage, leadership, friendship, sacrifice, and what it means to live a noble life. Achilles is the greatest warrior among the Greeks, but his greatest struggle is not only against the Trojans, it is against his own anger, pride, and grief. 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
4: ABC News, I'm Michelle Franzen. Following his speech at the UN General Assembly, President Trump says his team met with an Iranian delegation and called talks very good. The president also met with Ukraine's President Zelensky and expressed optimism that the war between Ukraine and Russia could be resolved. ABC's Ian Pannell has more.
5: There's been no slowdown in this conflict. The president had urged, for example, Ukraine to cease firing at Russian oil facilities because of concerns over gas prices. He even went so far as to declare that some kind of deal had been done. Well, the reality is there was no deal done.
4: Another person has died while in ICE custody. Homeland Security, in an advisory sent to lawmakers, say the 36-year-old immigrant from Costa Rica was found unresponsive last week at the Winfield Correctional Center in Louisiana. Actress Hayden Panettiere's death has been ruled an accidental overdose from drugs that include fentanyl. The Greenville County Coroner's Office released details. This is ABC News.
6: 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A partly cloudy sky through the night. The shower and thunderstorm threat negligible through the night, but picks up again Wednesday. Pretty good bet for a few afternoon storms, upper 80s, and showers become likely Thursday, high mid-80s. This is Precision Weather Meteorologist Phil Spivak for WNZF.
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10: President Trump taking center stage at the United Nations today with a not-so-veiled threat to Iran.
11: At the United Nations General Assembly Tuesday, President Trump says he has a, quote, big decision to make on Iran, whether to make a deal or...
12: Do I annihilate the Islamic Republic and do it quickly, never giving them a chance to kill and destroy people and countries again?
11: The president has made threats before to launch a massive strike against Iran, only to not follow through, saying a deal was close. There is no indication right now that Iran wants to make a deal. And the president also said he doesn't think the war will end until after the midterm elections. Karen Travers, ABC News, the White House.
10: The president also meeting face-to-face with Ukraine's President Zelensky, suggesting Ukraine attacks on Russian oil facilities are to blame for driving up global energy costs. Police in Austin, Texas, just released new video detailing the moments before and after a man was shot by an ICE officer. Police Chief Lisa Davis.
13: The detective used his personal dash camera and his personal cell phone to record what he observed.
10: It shows a police officer arriving on the scene, Wilbert Rafael Garces Perez, still in his car, shot, wounded, and bleeding, while ICE agents were standing off to the side. His attorney says Garces Perez has been released from the hospital and returned to a detention facility, a bullet still lodged near his spine. A grand jury report has been released into the investigation into the death of Nolan Wells, a Mississippi teen who went missing after a July 4th party and was later found dead. The grand jury finding no criminal charges were warranted at this time. Jackson County, Mississippi DA Angel Myers McElrath.
14: There is absolutely no evidence to support the allegations that Nolan's disappearance and death were racially motivated. Nolan's friends love Nolan, and Nolan loved them.
10: You're listening to ABC News.
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16: Coroner found actress Hayden Panettiere died with a mix of drugs in her system, including fentanyl. ABC's Alex Stone.
17: This likely was not something that she got with a prescription from a pharmacy, that supply chain is totally safe. That this, like we see every day in American cities, and we've seen with other celebrities, was likely obtained illegally by somebody on the street, by a dealer, and it was a fake pill, and that fake pill killed her.
16: With the arrival of autumn, where can you find the best leaf colors this season? ABC's Sherry Preston.
18: The last 2 years in the Northeast, drought conditions led to a rather meh leaf season. This year, however, it has the potential to be spectacular, says Yankee Magazine fall foliage reporter Jim Slagle. In parts of the West, including Idaho, Montana, and Colorado, prolonged dry weather means fall colors are out early, but because of drought conditions, could be a little muted. Drought also expected to affect conditions in the upper Midwest, places like Wisconsin's Northwoods and Michigan's Upper Peninsula. Sherry Preston, ABC News.
16: The owners of Camp Mystic, the girls' summer camp that lost 28 lives in the 2025 Texas floods, are reportedly facing a criminal inquiry, leaving them potentially liable for the deaths, including possible manslaughter charges. In a win for New York City delivery drivers, DoorDash has agreed to pay $131.5 million to settle allegations at underpaid New York City delivery workers, the company admitting that they, quote, screwed up with their payment system but maintain it has been resolved. Dave Packer, ABC News.
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21: 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Partly cloudy, any showers diminish through the night. Temperatures backing down to the mid-70s. We'll see upper 80s on Wednesday. Partly sunny to start, but afternoon showers and storms return likely. And they continue through Wednesday night and Thursday, a little more widespread through the day on Thursday, with temperatures 82 to 86. This is Precision Weather meteorologist Phil Spivak for WNZF.
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2: ABC News, I'm Dave Packer. President Trump taking center stage at the United Nations today with a not-so-veiled threat to Iran. On the one hand, he says he could try to make a deal that could open the door to Iran rebuilding and becoming, in his words, a far greater country than it ever was before.
3: Or do I annihilate the Islamic Republic and do it quickly, never giving them a chance to kill and destroy people and countries again?
2: Later, Trump saying he now thinks there's a lot of momentum for a deal. The president also meeting face-to-face with Ukraine's President Zelensky, suggesting Ukraine attacks on Russian oil facilities are to blame for driving up global energy costs. New video released by Austin police show Wilbur Rafael Garces Perez shot by an ICE officer in his car, wounded, bleeding, while ICE agents were standing off to the side. Austin PD is investigating. Garces Perez's lawyer says that he's been released from the hospital and returned to a detention facility. This is ABC News.
4: 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A partly cloudy sky through the night. The shower and thunderstorm threat negligible through the night, but picks up again Wednesday. Pretty good bet for a few afternoon storms, upper 80s, and showers become likely Thursday, high mid-80s. This is Precision Weather Meteorologist Phil Spivak for WNZF.
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